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We are so glad you're here and we hope that you love this special kids station. 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It's great to have you as part of the family, so why don't you tell all your friends that they can listen to Vision Kids too?

0: Okay, Timmy. You pretend to be Jesus, and you yell, stop. Now, you kids over here, you pretend to be the rain. Let me hear you. And in the middle, you're the wind. Come on. And you kids over here, you're the waves. Let me hear you. Okay, good job. Remember, Timmy, you yell, stop. Are you ready? Let's see.
1: What kind of man?
0: And the rain stopped falling.
1: Spoke to the wind. Stop!
0: And the wind stopped blowing.
1: Spoke to the wind.

And the

0: Okay, let's have some rain. 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And now the waves. Come on, rain. 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I need a hurricane. And more waves. Oh, and everybody rock back and forth. It's a terrible storm. Oh, help us, Jesus. Help us.
1: Thank you, Jesus.
2: Helping kids look to God daily.
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0: I really am ready to be friendly. Are you ready to be friendly too?
1: I'm always ready to be friendly.
2: Helping kids look to God daily.
3: This is Vision Kids.
4: Hey guys, it's Andy Kirk. Have you ever been angry? I have. There are times that I've been so mad that I actually forgot what I was mad about in the first place. People might tell you anger is a bad thing, but I want to tell you that it's okay. Anger is an important emotion. It means something has happened to hurt us. Something has happened to get us a bit riled up. So what should we do instead? Well, instead of getting angry at people, the best thing to do is take some time out. Time to get away, stomp around a bit, hit your pillow. If someone asks what's wrong, just say, well, I'm angry. Just give me a moment. But afterwards, talk to someone that you trust. Have a chat. Let them know what's happened. Talk about what's hurting and work through it. It's okay to feel emotions. It's about what we are, but it's how we do it. I'm Andy Kirk. Super Kids.

0: This is Vision Kids.
1: Hey Vision Kids, it's Belle Thompson here. Have you ever grown veggies in your backyard? Or visited a farm that grows food maybe? Over the holidays, our family planted a little veggie patch. We planted beans and pumpkin and zucchini and cucumbers. In fact, we planted so many things that our son started calling our little yard our farm. It's been really fun to watch things grow, and God taught me something special one day recently out in the veggie garden, which I want to share with you today. So it was a hot day and I'd been worried about our plants because some of the cucumbers had already died in the extreme heat. So I filled up our big blue watering can right to the brim and I poured streams of refreshing water over all the seedlings, making sure they all had a good drink. But I was still worried about the plants dying, so I thought, oh, I better go and fill up the watering can a second time, you know, just in case they didn't get enough water the first time. As I turned to refill the watering can, I heard that unmistakable whisper of God in my spirit. He said,

Hey, remember, who makes the plants grow, Belle? Oh, yeah, I thought. It's actually you, God. You know, all my effort and stress going the extra mile to make sure I give the plants extra water. I guess I kind of act like it all depends on me. I felt God smile and say, "You don't need to stress. It's not all up to you. I make the plants grow." So that day, I put the watering can down and I prayed, "God, I trust you. I know you care for me and I trust you to care for my garden too. I've done what I can here watering these plants. The rest is up to you now. I put it in your hands. So please, God, come and make this garden fruitful." I went inside then and did other things, and later that night, I was woken from my sleep to hear torrential rain pouring down outside. My heart leapt. I thought, God is watering my garden. He showed me that night that I can trust him. You know, all my efforts are like a little watering can, but when I lean on him in my life, he brings the rain from heaven. Rather than worrying about things, God wants me to talk to him and remember that he is in control.

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1: I would now like to sing a song, an old favourite of mine, Father Abraham. Here I go.

0: kids!
1: Hi, and welcome to Quick Sticks, quick Bible stories for the everyday. And today, I'm here with Mum.
0: G'day, Josh.
1: Hi. Today's story is called Samson's Final Victory. Now, last time, we found out that Samson had told his friend Delilah about his special secret. The secret, of course, being that God had promised Samson's mother that if he would never cut his hair, he would get super strength. So that night, she arranged for a man to come and shave off all of Samson's hair while he was asleep. This meant Samson broke his promise to God and lost all of his strength. And then the Philistine men came rushing in and tied Samson up in chains to take him to jail.
0: The Philistines were the enemies of the Israelites, and they put Samson in jail and made him work hard. But over time, his hair began to grow back. Then, one day, the Philistine people had a big party to worship their pretend god called Dagon. They celebrated that they had beaten Samson, and they were teasing him and brought him out of the prison all chained up so they could laugh at him.
1: They chained Samson between two big pillars and put one of his hands on each of them. A pillar is a big brick that goes up from the floor to the roof, and it helps to hold that roof up. The place where the party was being held was full of important Philistine men and women. There were also 3,000 people all on the same roof.
0: All of them were laughing at Samson and worshipping their pretend god. And while they were all laughing at Samson, he prayed to God and said, "Please, Lord God, give me strength just one more time."
1: Then Samson put his hands on the two pillars and pushed, and the entire building crashed down right on top of all the Philistines. God gave Samson strength to be a hero and to save the Israelites from many of their enemies. If we ask God today, he will give us strength to help with what we have to do. We don't need to push down a, huge brick pillar, but you could also ask for God's help to learn at school or strength to make a good choice.
0: Now that is good news.
1: That is.
0: Have a great day.
1: See ya.
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5: 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As we do this, we are giving honour to God and showing His love to those around us.
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1: Thanks for joining me on Vision Kids. Are you ready to embark on a marvellous quest? Well, something extraordinary is about to begin. Can you guess what it is? Adventures in Odyssey is about to start. Bursting with excitement, mystery and wonder. Hey, so plant yourself firmly in your favourite listening spot. Because in less than 15 minutes, it will all unfold. Trust me, you don't want to miss a second. You're listening to Vision Kids, and my name is Dan Warlow.
2: If you like to talk to tomatoes, if a squash can make you smile, if you like to waltz with potatoes, up and down the produce aisle, have we got a show for you?

0: this is Chris. Welcome to Adventures in Odyssey.
1: Oh, hi there. Welcome to Odyssey. I'm John Avery Whittaker, but most folks around here call me Whit. Why don't you get the whole family together and join us for another exciting Adventure in Odyssey.
2: There's an upside-down ice cream cone-eating contest and a petting zoo. Isn't it perfect?
3: This is so cool!
2: Isn't it great?
3: We're going on a cruise!
4: Is this gonna make me want to hit you or kiss you?
1: Can I ask you a blunt question?
2: Of course.

0: Mr. Washington.
1: Hi, Joe. What's going on?
0: Everything's great.
1: Hey, could you hold up the other end of this while I staple the streamers?
0: Got it. My mom got the job at the hardware store.
1: Fantastic. Was I right? What did I tell you, Joe?
0: You told me that hardware was the occupation of the future.
1: Exactly. No, that's not what I told you. I told you prayer works.
0: Oh, yeah, that too.
1: Yes, minor detail there.
0: She wanted to come over today, and thank you for introducing us to the manager, but they had her start right away.
1: Good. I'll be one of her first customers this afternoon. I'm almost out of staples.
0: She said this means we won't have to keep moving around so much anymore. We can stay in one place for a while.
1: Sounds great to me. A little higher.
0: She's gonna bring by a cake later.
1: Oh, she doesn't have to do that. I'm telling you, I didn't do anything. It was all God.
0: Yeah, well, a lot of people don't take the time to help at all. You do.
1: My pleasure. Now, if you'll help me get the sign up right. There we go. How does it look?
0: Lavin-rack? What does that mean?
1: It's carnival spelled backwards.
0: Why did you spell it backwards?
1: It's the reverse carnival. Didn't I tell you about this? Next weekend, we're having it in the empty lot next door.
0: What's a reverse carnival?
1: Everything is the exact opposite of a real carnival. There's a booth where you can try to knock down a pile of softballs with bowling pins. And there's an upside-down ice cream cone eating contest. And a petting zoo where the animals come to pet you.
0: It sounds like fun. How do you come up with these ideas?
1: I told you, I don't do anything on my own.
0: You're telling me God came up with the reverse carnival?
1: All of my creativity comes from Him. God has an uncanny way of giving me insights and ideas at the right moment. Sometimes it makes me feel like I might just know what I'm doing. All right. Could you hand me that other sign?
0: This one?
1: Yeah.
0: Tickets are negative 25 cents.
1: Everybody gets a quarter when they come in the door.
0: God may have made you creative, but He sure didn't make you a great businessman.
1: Guess I need to keep praying.
2: Just answer the question, Tamika.
3: I want another question. Can I have a different one, Mr. Whitaker?
4: Well, the rules are you have to answer the question you're given.
3: But I don't want to eat a tree.
5: You don't have to actually eat a tree. You just have to tell what part of a tree you'd eat if you were stuck alone in the woods.
3: I don't know. The leaves.
6: What's the answer, Whit?
4: Okay, the card says the lightly colored layer of the inner bark can be eaten raw or cooked.
3: Yuck.
5: One steaming bowl of tree bark, Tamika. Bon appetit.
4: Oh.
3: Savior.
2: This survival game is fun. Thanks for bringing it over, Mr. Whitaker.
6: Yeah, thanks, Whit.
4: Oh, you're welcome, Marvin. Yeah, I thought it looked interesting. You never know when you might be lost in the woods without any food. Or, as this card says, need to know how to jump from a moving train.
2: Cool! Let me see.
6: Don't get any ideas, Mark.
1: Hi, everybody.
4: Oh,
3: hi,
4: Ed.
6: Well, we expected you earlier.
2: Yeah, game night's not as fun without you.
1: The highway was like a parking lot. I'm sorry.
6: No problem. Why don't you pull up a cushion, honey, and join the game?
1: I'll get that. Be right back.
6: Your turn, Xavier. Four.
3: All right, here's the question.
1: Hello?
7: Hey, Mr. Washington, it's Joel over in Connellsville.
1: Oh, hi there, Joel. What can I do for you?
7: I locked my backpack in West End. I need to get it.
1: Oh, well, son, I just got home. Is it really urgent? It's a 45-minute drive.
7: Nah, I guess I'll get it tomorrow.
1: You can come in and pick it up right after school, okay?
7: Sure. See ya.
1: Bye-bye.
3: Like going crazy. Then I'd wave my pants over my head and scare the bear away.
4: Oh, wow.
3: What?
5: I'm sure seeing you in your underwear would scare anything away.
4: You got it.
6: What's up, Ed?
1: Nothing, Elaine. It was Joel.
6: Joel?
1: He's one of the kids who helped me put together the carnival in Connellsville.
4: Yeah, I met Joel the other day. He seems like a sharp kid.
1: He is.
4: Uh-huh.
1: He helped me set up the tent in the back lot today. I might need some more hands tomorrow. Anybody available?
6: Sorry. I have to work an extra shift.
5: I have band practice after school.
3: I told Alicia I'd come over. I'm meeting up with Trent.
4: Yeah, I can help out after lunch.
1: Great. Thanks, Whit.
4: Uh-huh.
1: Well, what's going on in this game?
3: Marvin was scaring a polar bear in his underwear.
1: How did a polar bear get in his underwear?
3: Dad!
4: Okay, guys, let's roll those dice. Come on.
1: Right.
3: Yeah, let's go.
1: Let's throw the team.
4: Along. Great. Okay.
3: I got it!
2: Got what?
3: You know how it's been kind of weird around here lately?
2: Weird how?
3: You haven't noticed? Mom went back to work at the hospital. We've been having game nights like all the time instead of going out to eat or to the movies.
2: Big deal. Mom and Dad told us they're trying to save money.
3: But haven't you wondered why?
2: No.
3: I figured it out. Why do you save money?
2: To buy something.
3: Exactly. Mom and Dad want to buy something.
2: What?
3: Mom was looking at this page in the newspaper this morning.
2: Let me see. Ernest McAllister dead at 98.
3: No, the ad right here.
2: Take a cruise with Powderpuff Pamela. So?
3: We're going on a cruise!
2: You're crazy! Why would we want to go on a cruise with Powderpuff Pamela?
3: Mom knows it's my favorite show! I've been begging her for this for months!
2: None of the rest of us even care about Powderpuff Pamela.
3: Oh, you'd love her! She's so cool! She fights crime with just female intuition and hair accessories.
2: No way! There's gotta be something else. She was probably looking at... Wait a minute. This is it! Look at this ad!
3: Are you nuts? You really think Mom and Dad's gonna buy a motor scooter? Why?
2: For me, I've asked for one every Christmas since I was like 2.
3: Mine is 6 days and 7 nights on a luxury cruise liner. Yours is 6 days and 7 nights in the emergency room. What do you think they're gonna pick?
8: You're listening to Vision Kids.
0: Hey, Mr. Washington.
1: Hi, Joel. I've got your backpack.
0: Thanks.
1: What's up? You look a little cloudy today.
0: Nothing. I got an F on a science paper. My mom's gonna give me the look again.
1: Ooh. Yeah, I know that look.
0: Your mom gives you the look, too?
1: No, I'm married. Well, I was always pretty good at science, if I can help you out.
0: I'm okay at science. I didn't hand a report in on time. See ya.
1: Oh, hold it. Your science paper. It wouldn't be in that backpack, would it?
0: Well, yeah.
1: I'm sorry. I had no idea.
0: I was the one who left it. It wasn't your fault.
1: Why didn't you tell me about the paper?
0: I didn't want you to have to make the drive all the way back.
1: It would have been okay. Look, I'll call your teacher and explain everything. Do you think that'll help?
0: I don't know. Probably not. I've done stuff like this before. It'll be all right. Thanks anyway, Mr. Washington.
1: Bye.
0: Bye.
1: That's not right at all. Yes, but we need to wait for Marvin and Xavier.
6: We're here.
9: Good. Why don't you all sit down?
3: Is this a big announcement?
1: Yes, it's important.
3: This is so cool. I'm already packed.
1: You're packed?
9: How did you know?
3: I figured it out.
2: You mean she's right? We're really going on the girly cruise?
0: The what?
1: Hold on. I think we're getting off track here.
2: Right. Because I'm getting a motor scooter.
5: He's getting a motor scooter?
9: Would you guys let your father talk? This is very important now. We've been thinking and praying over a decision.
3: I've been praying for it, too.
1: And we've decided we have to make some changes.
5: What kinds of changes?
1: Your mother and I have thought and prayed about this, and...
3: Cruise.
1: We have to move.
2: Move?
3: What?
5: To where? Out of state?
1: No, just to the other side of Odyssey.
2: Why?
1: Well, I'm sure you know that my new job in Connellsville pays less.
3: So we're poor now?
1: No, honey, that's not it.
9: It's just we think we can do better in a smaller house with a smaller monthly payment.
3: But I like this house.
9: I know, Tamika, but we can make any place home.
1: Right. But money isn't the only reason for the move. I also want to be closer to Connellsville because of work at Wits End and the kids there.
2: But what about all my friends?
9: You can still visit them. I'll just have to drive you in the car, and you'll still see them at school.
2: I don't like it. I don't want to move.
1: It'll take a while to get used to the idea, but it really is the best thing.
3: But, Dad, do we have to?
5: Come on, guys. Cut your mom and dad some slack.
1: Thank you, Xavier. tomorrow we're going to drive out and look for houses, okay?
10: Okay.

0: had three bedrooms. But Xavier said he'd sleep in the attic.
1: I don't think so. The ceiling's only 4 feet high.
2: I don't care. I once lived in a house with no ceiling. Okay, I didn't. But you make do with what you got.
1: Regardless, I don't want a hunchback nephew.
0: House number 9 was the blue one with the front porch.
1: Oh, I like that one.
0: But it was next to a shooting range.
1: That's right.
3: I kind of like the brick one we saw.
1: Which one? The one next to the dog kennel or the one with the scenic view of the dump?
3: Oh, never mind.
4: Hey, if we don't find one, does that mean we won't have to move?
3: Well, we have to do something.
4: Well, I didn't like any of the houses we saw.
1: Oh, what kind of house do you want, Marvin?
4: I want a big basement for games. Mm-hmm. Room for a swimming pool. Big trees in the backyard. Porch swing.
1: Marvin.
4: What?
1: You're describing our house now.
4: I know. That's the one I really want.
3: I really do appreciate you driving me into Connellsville, Whit.
5: Oh, sure.
3: Since we sold the Plymouth, well, it's been a bit of a juggle.
5: I wanted to spend some time with you anyway. You know, I haven't had a chance lately to tell you that I think you're doing a wonderful job in Connellsville.
3: Thank you. It's been a bigger blessing for me than anyone.
5: Can I ask you a blunt question?
3: Of course.
5: Am I not paying you enough?
3: Oh, Whit.
5: Well, I'm serious. I mean, you sold your other car, you're moving. I'd hate to be the cause of that.
3: Are you kidding? I'm probably the highest paid ice cream store manager in the state. I couldn't ask for anything more. Besides, the reason we're moving isn't only a money issue, more of a ministry issue.
5: Hmm.
3: It bothers me that I can't connect with the kids more easily because of the distance. It's over an hour commute every day.
5: Well, you could move to Connellsville.
3: To be honest, we don't really want to. We love Odyssey. We just like something a little closer to Connellsville for a little less money. We've been praying and looking. But so far, that's been... Whit?
5: Uh-huh.
3: Stop the car.
5: Well, is everything all right?
3: Yeah. Just fine. Suddenly, I feel like I might just know what I'm doing.
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0: Vision Kids!
3: Okay, now everybody keep your eyes closed. Whit and I spotted this place and I want it to be a surprise. Let's get out of the car. Keep those eyes closed.
1: Ed, is this going to make me want to hit you or kiss you?
3: I'm hoping for the latter.
4: Where are we gonna need a ladder?
0: Is this a treehouse?
3: No. Now, I want you all to see the house together for the first time. Is everybody ready?
1: I think so.
3: All right then, open your eyes.
4: Wow.
1: Oh my goodness.
7: It's incredible.
0: It's beautiful.
1: Ed.
3: Wait. You're looking at the wrong house. Turn around. It's a fixer-upper, I know.
4: It looks like the Haunted Mansion.
3: It's the McAllister house. They were one of the oldest families in Odyssey.
0: Are they all still in there?
3: No. Ernest McAllister was the last to live there. He was a bit of a hermit, but you can see that at one time, this was a grand manor. And look at how big the yard is.
4: It's all weeds.
3: But think about the potential.
7: I think it's cool. Are those volleyball courts in the back?
3: Yeah. That's the beauty of it. The property is perfect for lots of kid activities. I'd only be 15 minutes from Connellsville, and I found out that Steve Strasberg lives right down the street. We can carpool.
1: That sounds good.
3: The real estate agent gave me a key. Come on, let's go inside. Isn't it perfect? Elaine, wait till you see the upstairs. There's this beautiful antique mirror. And look at the size of that front room. We could put every kid in Connellsville in there.
0: Looks like they've already been in there.
4: And have their pets with them.
1: That's enough.
3: It's okay. I want their honest opinions.
7: I like it. Like something out of an old movie.
3: Isn't it great? I think this door leads to the kitchen. Where do you see this, Elaine? It seems to be stuck. Xavier, give me a hand.
8: Look out. The hinges are breaking now.
3: Sorry about that.

0: I guess that wasn't the right door. Look, it definitely needs work, but I feel like God has given us this house.
1: Probably because he didn't want it anymore.
2: Marvin.
1: Sorry.
0: I know it's not what you might have imagined, but I was hoping we could make something of this. Admit it, this place has a real panache about it. It
1: probably has a couple other diseases, too.
0: On the other hand, if you all think it's a bad idea, then we can keep looking.
1: Well, you want our honest opinion, right?
0: Absolutely.
1: I just don't understand. You said we weren't poor. Why do we have to be forced to live in something like this? I don't like it.
3: Me either.
2: It is a little old, Ed.
0: Okay. Maybe you're right.
4: It's a cool house, Uncle Ed.
0: Thanks, Xavier. Let's go.
5: Everybody, step right up. Play the reverse weight guessing game. You there. Care to give it a shot?
1: Tamika, you want to try this one?
3: Sure.
5: Great. Come on over. Hey, aren't you Mr. Washington's kids?
3: Yeah.
5: Wow. Nice to meet you.
1: Yeah, same here.
5: So, are you ready?
1: For what?
5: You have to guess my weight.
1: I have to guess your weight?
5: Of course. This is a reverse carnival. Come on. Give it a shot.
1: Well, okay.
5: There you go. What do you think? I'll turn around for you and give you a nice long look.
1: 200 pounds?
5: 200 pounds? What, you think I got a TV stuffed up my shirt?
1: I told you I didn't know.
5: 200?
1: This is a silly game anyway. Whoever heard of me guessing your weight?
5: Well, that's the fun of it. That's the fun of this whole carnival.
3: It just kind of seems weird to us.
5: Oh, I get it. You guys are used to your dad.
1: Used to him?
3: What do you mean?
5: How funny he is.
1: I guess.
5: You guess? Are you kidding? There's nobody like your dad. He helps everybody and lets us have fun while he does it.
1: Really?
5: Isn't he like that at home?
1: Well, yeah. I guess we really don't think about it.
5: The kids around here sure do. You think we get to do this kind of thing every day? No way. Your dad's like, well, he's a dad a lot of us wish we had. And that's why we're all helping out. It's just too bad this might be the only year for it.
1: Why?
5: They're putting up an office building in the slot. There won't be any room. Oh, excuse me. I got customers. Hey, you in the blue shirt. Come play the weight guessing game.
3: Are you feeling as guilty as I am? Are you ready to crawl under a rock?
1: Uh-huh.
3: Then yes.
0: Are you sure about this?
3: Yes.
0: But I thought you hated it.
1: We just had to think about it some more.
3: It'll be a lot closer to Connellsville.
1: And you could have those kids over all the time. I bet they like that big old house and the volleyball courts.
3: Yeah, it'll be fun. Maybe we could have the next carnival at our house.
0: I don't understand where this is coming from.
3: We just changed our minds, that's all.
0: Let's go talk to your mom. Well, here we are. I give you the Washington Family Manor.
4: I still say it's pretty cool.
2: A good cleaning and a couple of coats of paint will do wonders to this place.
3: Yeah, and I'll help. I like to paint.
1: Me too. This place is gonna be great. I bet there are even secret passages in a big old house like this.
0: I wouldn't be surprised.
3: Cool.
0: I think that's the front door. Would you get that, Xavier?
4: Sure.
0: You know, I think this house is going to be really great for us. Can't you sense it? It feels like there's something behind these walls. Something exciting is waiting for us right around the corner.
4: Uncle Ed?
0: Who's at the door?
4: It's our new neighbor.
6: Hiya, guys.
2: Hi.
0: Hello, Mr. Rathbone.
7: Well, it looks like there are big changes in store for the Washington family. I understand how Marvin and Tamika were feeling. They certainly didn't like the idea of moving. You know, when things change, it can make everybody feel insecure and uncomfortable. But I think they ended up doing the right thing. They put aside their own desires and decided that their father was doing what God wanted him to do. And the kids of Connellsville will be blessed by that. As it says in 1 Corinthians 10, verse 24, "Nobody should seek his own good, but the good of others." God sometimes asks us to do things that are uncomfortable. But when we do them, the blessings are always amazing. Adventures and Odyssey is a presentation of Focus on the Family. Something's Got to Change was written and directed by Bob Hoos. Our vocal talent included Paul Herlinger, Mark Christopher Lawrence, J. Karen Thomas, Courtney Brown, Jordan Calloway, Niles Calloway, and Michael Fahey. Our sound designer was Alan Hurley. And our producers were Marshall Younger and Bob Hoos. And I'm Chris, hoping you'll join us again next time for more Adventures in Odyssey.
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1: which says, "This is the meaning of the parable. 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

G'day everyone, Dan Warlow here. 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Then you

0: mine to him, 'cause I can't save myself. And that's the truth.
1: You're listening to Vision Kids. Hey everyone, my name's Dan Warlow, and I'd love to share with you a scripture verse. It's from 1 Corinthians 15, verse 33, and it says this: "Do not be misled. Bad company corrupts good character." Do not be misled. Bad company corrupts good character. Now, I know what you may be thinking, that this is about if you start a business and it ends up being a bad company. But it is not that. It's talking about your friends. I want to ask you about your friends. Who do you hang out with? Who are the people that you love spending time with, or that you find yourself spending time with? Now, I don't know if you've heard this before. There's a saying out there that you will become like the top five people you spend your time with. So here's my question for you. Who are you hanging around? What are they like? What is their character like? Are they honest? Are they friendly? Are they the kind of people that you want to become more like? And I love these questions, thinking about what is the kind of character that I want to have? Who do I want to be? And there's things every day in my life that I realize I need to change. I need to grow. I need to become more like Christ. I need to have more of the fruit of the Spirit in me, particularly the first three, right? Love, joy, peace, all of those things. So who are your friends and who do you want to be like? My encouragement to you is that you would find good company, good friends to hang around, because bad company corrupts good character. And I want to put it to you that good company helps to grow good character. You know, the Bible says that iron sharpens iron, and it's talking about when we get around other people who encourage us in our journey with Jesus. And I'm wondering if I might be able to pray for you, for your family, and for me. Let's do that. Jesus, I want to thank you for how good you are, and I want to thank you for the friendships in our lives, the people that bring us joy, that understand us, and I pray that you would help us see friendships that you want us to strengthen. I pray that you'll help us to see friendships that you want us to maybe distance ourselves from. But whatever it is, I pray you'd help us to hear you and to have the courage to take the steps in obedience. In Jesus' name I pray. Amen. I'm Dan Warlow, and this is Vision Kids.
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0: daily.
1: Hey, I got a question. Why did Jesus come down?
2: Abby, that's a great question, and I think we can answer it with a song. Come on, kids, sing along. Jesus.

0: to us.
1: Hey guys, I like your singing.
0: Well, hello. Kids, meet Mr. Donut Man.
2: Hey, Mr. Donut Man.
3: Hello.
2: We were just singing about why Jesus came down to earth.
1: Hey, that's wonderful. Mind if I sing along?
2: Sure.
0: Mr. Donut Man, that would be great.

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1: So does that answer the question?
2: Yeah!
0: And that's why God came down to us.
3: Helping kids look to God.

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0: Well done. You deserve a clap. Everyone does for that.
1: Oh, am I on? Oh, wait. Oh, hello? Oh, it's on. Oh, hey, everyone. It's Dan Warlow here. There's so much good stuff about Vision Kids, but the thing I want to tell you about now is called Adventures in Odyssey. It's a much-loved radio drama. It's like radio theatre. You get the actors, you get all these sound effects and great stories. Here's the thing. You are not going to want to miss it. It's on every weekday. That's Monday to Friday. You've just got to tune in and you're guaranteed to hear it. It's going to be amazing. Don't miss it. See you soon.

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1: Hi, and welcome to Quick Sticks, quick Bible stories for the everyday. And today, I'm here with Mum.
2: G'day, Josh.
1: Hi. Today's story is called Samson's Final Victory. Now, last time, we found out that Samson had told his friend Delilah about his special secret. The secret, of course, being that God had promised Samson's mother that if he would never cut his hair, he would get super strength. So that night, she arranged for a man to come and shave off all of Samson's hair while he was asleep. This meant Samson broke his promise to God and lost all of his strength. And then the Philistine men came rushing in and tied Samson up in chains to take him to jail.
2: The Philistines were the enemies of the Israelites, and they put Samson in jail and made him work hard. But over time, his hair began to grow back. Then, one day, the Philistine people had a big party to worship their pretend god called Dagon. They celebrated that they had beaten Samson, and they were teasing him and brought him out of the prison all chained up so they could laugh at him.
1: They chained Samson between two big pillars and put one of his hands on each of them. A pillar is a big brick that goes up from the floor to the roof, and it helps to hold that roof up. The place where the party was being held was full of important Philistine men and women. There were also 3,000 people all on the same roof.
2: All of them were laughing at Samson and worshipping their pretend god. And while they were all laughing at Samson, he prayed to God and said, "Please, Lord God, give me strength just one more time."
1: Then Samson put his hands on the two pillars and pushed, and the entire building crashed down right on top of all the Philistines. God gave Samson strength to be a hero and to save the Israelites from many of their enemies. If we ask God today, he will give us strength to help with what we have to do. We don't need to push down a, huge brick pillar, but you could also ask for God's help to learn at school or strength to make a good choice.
2: Now that is good news.
1: That is.
2: Have a great day.
1: See ya.
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We are so glad you're listening. My name's Dan Warlow. G'day. Nice to meet you. Hey, let's not keep this incredible secret to ourselves. 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
7: Submit to one another out of reverence for Christ. 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
2: You are listening to Vision Kids. Now, don't go anywhere, because in less than 15 minutes, Adventures in Odyssey is on. I'm serious. You're going to love it. Trust me. You're not going to want to miss it. You're listening to Vision Kids, and I'm Dan Warlow.

0: this is Chris. Welcome to Adventures in Odyssey.
1: Oh, hi there. Welcome to Odyssey. I'm John Avery Whittaker, but most folks around here call me Whit. Why don't you get the whole family together and join us for another exciting Adventure in Odyssey.
2: There's an upside-down ice cream cone eating contest. And a petting zoo. Isn't it perfect?
3: This is so cool!
2: Isn't it great?
3: We're going on a cruise!
4: Is this gonna make me want to hit you or kiss you?
1: Can I ask you a blunt question?
2: Of course.

0: Mr. Washington.
1: Hi, Joel. What's going on?
0: Everything's great.
1: Hey, could you hold up the other end of this while I staple the streamers?
0: Got it. My mom got the job at the hardware store.
1: Fantastic. Was I right? What did I tell you, Joel?
0: You told me that hardware was the occupation of the future.
1: Exactly. No, that's not what I told you. I told you prayer works.
0: Oh, yeah, that too.
1: Yes, minor detail there.
0: She wanted to come over today and thank you for introducing us to the manager, but they had her start right away.
1: Good. I'll be one of her first customers this afternoon. I'm almost out of staples.
0: She said this means we won't have to keep moving around so much anymore. We can stay in one place for a while.
1: Sounds great to me. A little higher.
0: She's gonna bring by a cake later.
1: Oh, she doesn't have to do that. I'm telling you, I didn't do anything. It was all God.
0: Yeah, well, a lot of people don't take the time to help at all. You do.
1: My pleasure. Now, if you'll help me get the sign up right. There we go. How does it look?
0: Lav-in-rack? What does that mean?
1: It's carnival spelled backwards.
0: Why did you spell it backwards?
1: It's the reverse carnival. Didn't I tell you about this? Next weekend, we're having it in the empty lot next door.
0: What's a reverse carnival?
1: Everything is the exact opposite of a real carnival. There's a booth where you can try to knock down a pile of softballs with bowling pins. And there's an upside-down ice cream cone eating contest. And a petting zoo where the animals come to pet you.
0: It sounds like fun. How do you come up with these ideas?
1: I told you, I don't do anything on my own.
0: You're telling me God came up with the reverse carnival?
1: All of my creativity comes from Him. God has an uncanny way of giving me insights and ideas at the right moment. Sometimes it makes me feel like I might just know what I'm doing. All right. Could you hand me that other sign?
0: This one?
1: Yeah.
0: Tickets are negative 25 cents.
1: Everybody gets a quarter when they come in the door.
0: God may have made you creative, but He sure didn't make you a great businessman.
1: Guess I need to keep praying.
2: Just answer the question, Tamika.
3: I want another question. Can I have a different one, Mr. Whitaker?
4: Well, the rules are you have to answer the question you're given.
3: But I don't want to eat a tree.
5: You don't have to actually eat a tree. You just have to tell what part of a tree you'd eat if you were stuck alone in the woods.
3: I don't know. The leaves.
6: What's the answer, Whit?
4: Okay, the card says the lightly colored layer of the inner bark can be eaten raw or cooked.
3: Yuck.
5: One steaming bowl of tree bark, Tamika. Bon appetit.
4: Oh.
3: Savior.
2: This survival game is fun. Thanks for bringing it over, Mr. Whitaker.
6: Yeah, thanks, Whit.
4: Oh, you're welcome, Marvin. Yeah, I thought it looked interesting. You never know when you might be lost in the woods without any food. Or, as this card says, need to know how to jump from a moving train.
2: Cool. Let me see.
6: Don't get any ideas, Marvin. Oh.
1: Hi, everybody.
4: Oh,
3: hi,
4: Ed.
6: Well, we expected you earlier.
2: Yeah, game night's not as fun without you.
1: The highway was like a parking lot. I'm sorry.
6: No problem. Why don't you pull up a cushion, honey, and join the game?
1: I'll get that. Be right back.
6: Your turn, Xavier.
5: 4.
3: All right, here's the question.
1: Hello?
7: Hey, Mr. Washington, it's Joel over in Connellsville.
1: Oh, hi there, Joel. What can I do for you?
7: I locked my backpack in with, and I need to get it.
1: Oh, well, son, I just got home. Is it really urgent? It's a 45-minute drive.
7: I guess I'll get it tomorrow.
1: You can come in and pick it up right after school, okay?
7: Sure. See ya.
1: Bye-bye.
2: I myself so that he'll think that I was, like, going crazy. Then I'd wave my pants over my head and scare the bear away.
4: Oh, wow.
2: What?
5: I'm sure seeing you in your underwear would scare anything away.
4: Yeah, you got it.
6: What's up, Ed?
1: Nothing, Elaine. It was Joel.
6: Joel?
1: He's one of the kids who helped me put together the carnival in Connellsville.
4: Yeah, I met Joel the other day. He seems like a sharp kid.
1: He is.
4: Uh-huh.
1: He helped me set up the tent in the back lot today. I might need some more hands tomorrow. Anybody available?
6: Sorry. I have to work an extra shift.
5: I have band practice after school.
3: I told Alicia I'd come over. I'm meeting up with Trent.
4: Yeah, I can help out after lunch.
1: Great. Thanks, Whit.
4: Uh-huh.
1: Well, what's going on in this game?
3: Marvin was scaring a polar bear in his underwear.
1: How did a polar bear get in his underwear?
3: Dad!
4: Okay, guys, let's roll those dice. Come on.
1: Right.
3: Yeah, let's go.
1: Let's throw our
4: teams. Great. Okay.
3: I got it.
8: Got what?
3: You know how it's been kind of weird around here lately?
8: Weird how?
3: You haven't noticed? Mom went back to work at the hospital. We've been having game nights, like, all the time instead of going out to eat or to the movies.
8: Big deal. Mom and Dad told us they're trying to save money.
3: But haven't you wondered why?
8: No.
3: I figured it out. Why do you save money?
8: To buy something.
3: Exactly. Mom and Dad want to buy something.
8: What?
3: Mom was looking at this page in the newspaper this morning.
8: Let me see. Ernest McAllister dead at 98.
3: No, the ad right here.
8: Take a cruise with Powder Puff Pamela. So?
3: We're going on a cruise!
8: You're crazy! Why would we want to go on a cruise with Powder Puff Pamela?
3: Mom knows it's my favorite show! I've been begging her for this for months!
8: None of the rest of us even care about Powder Puff Pamela.
3: Oh, you'd love her! She's so cool! She fights crime with just female intuition and hair accessories.
8: No way! There's gotta be something else. She was probably looking at... Wait a minute. This is it! Look at this ad!
3: Are you nuts? You really think Mom and Dad's gonna buy a motor scooter? Why?
8: For me, I've asked for one every Christmas since I was like 2.
3: Mine is 6 days and 7 nights on a luxury cruise liner. Yours is 6 days and 7 nights in the emergency room. What do you think they're gonna pick?
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10: This is Vision Kids.
0: Hey, Mr. Washington.
1: Hi, Joel. I've got your backpack.
0: Thanks.
1: What's up? You look a little cloudy today.
0: Nothing. I got an F on a science paper. My mom's gonna give me the look again.
1: Ooh. Yeah, I know that look.
0: Your mom gives you the look, too?
1: No, I'm married. Well, I was always pretty good at science, if I can help you out.
0: I'm okay at science. I didn't hand a report in on time. See ya.
1: Oh, hold it. Your science paper, it wouldn't be in that backpack, would it?
0: Well, yeah.
1: I'm sorry. I had no idea.
0: I was the one who left it. It wasn't your fault.
1: Why didn't you tell me about the paper?
0: I didn't want you to have to make the drive all the way back.
1: It would have been okay. Look, I'll call your teacher and explain everything. Do you think that'll help?
0: I don't know. Probably not. I've done stuff like

0: important now. We've been thinking and praying over a decision.
1: I've been praying for it, too.
2: And we've decided we have to make some changes.
3: What kinds of changes?
2: Your mother and I have thought and prayed about this, and... We have to move.
1: Move?
4: What?
5: To where? Out of state?
2: No, just to the other side of Odyssey.
4: Why?
2: Well, I'm sure you know that my new job in Connellsville pays less.
4: So we're poor now?
2: No, honey, that's not it.
0: It's just we think we can do better in a smaller house with a smaller monthly payment.
4: But I like this house.
0: I know, Tamika, but we can make it place home.
2: Right. But money isn't the only reason for the move. I also want to be closer to Connellsville because of work at Wits End and the kids there.
4: But what about all my friends?
0: You can still visit them. I'll just have to drive you in the car, and you'll still see them at school.
4: I don't like it. I don't want to move.
2: It'll take a while to get used to the idea, but it really is the best thing.
4: But, Dad, do we have to?
5: Come on, guys. Cut your mom and dad some slack.
2: Thank you, Xavier. Tomorrow we're going to drive out and look for houses, okay?
4: Okay. I just have one other question.
2: Okay.
4: Are we going to move before or after the cruise?
2: So anybody like that one?
1: No.
4: Me neither.
5: You guys are spoiled. You should have seen some of the houses I lived in.
0: Spoiled or not, I have to agree with Marvin and Tamika. That may have been the worst house yet.
2: All right, let's move on then. We've got a couple of neighborhoods left.
0: Ed, it's been a long day. We've looked at so many houses, I'm getting them all mixed up.
2: All right, we'll call it a night. Tamika, you've got the list, right?
4: Yeah.
2: Give us a recap.
4: All right. Houses number 1 through 3 were no's. House number 4 was a split level that only had 3 bedrooms. But Xavier said he'd sleep in the attic.
0: I don't think so. The ceiling's only 4 feet high.
5: I don't care. I once lived in a house with no ceiling. Okay, I didn't. But you make do with what you got.
0: Regardless, I don't want a hunchback nephew.
4: House number 9 was the blue one with the front porch.
0: Oh, I like that one.
4: But it was next to a shooting range.
0: Oh, that's right.
2: I kind of like the brick one we saw.
0: Which one? The one next to the dog kennel or the one with the scenic view of the dump?
2: Oh, never mind.
6: Hey, if we don't find one, does that mean we won't have to move?
2: Well, we have to do something.
6: Well, I didn't like any of the houses we saw.
0: Oh, what kind of house do you want, Marvin?
6: I want a big basement for games. Mm-hmm. Room for a swimming pool. Big trees in the backyard. Porch swing.
0: Marvin.
6: What?
0: You're describing our house now.
6: I know. That's the one I really want.
2: I really do appreciate you driving me into Connellsville, Whit.
7: Oh, sure.
2: Since we sold the Plymouth, well, it's been a bit of a juggle.
7: I wanted to spend some time with you anyway. You know, I haven't had a chance lately to tell you that I think you're doing a wonderful job in Connellsville.
2: Thank you. It's been a bigger blessing for me than anyone.
7: Can I ask you a blunt question?
2: Of course.
7: Am I not paying you enough?
2: Oh, Whit.
7: Well, I'm serious. I mean, you sold your other car, you're moving. I'd hate to be the cause of that.
2: Are you kidding? I'm probably the highest paid ice cream store manager in the state. I couldn't ask for anything more. Besides, the reason we're moving isn't only a money issue. More of a ministry issue.
7: Mm.
2: It bothers me that I can't connect with the kids more easily because of the distance. It's over an hour commute every day.
7: Well, you could move to Connellsville.
2: To be honest, we don't really want to. We love Odyssey. We just like something a little closer to Connellsville for a little less money. We've been praying and looking. But so far, that's been... Whit?
7: Uh-huh.
2: Stop the car.
7: Well, is everything all right?
2: Yeah. Just fine. Suddenly, I feel like I might just know what I'm doing.
8: You're listening to Vision Kids.
2: Okay, now everybody keep your eyes closed. Whit and I spotted this place and I want it to be a surprise. Let's get out of the car. Keep those eyes closed.
0: Ed, is this gonna make me want to hit you or kiss you?
2: I'm hoping for the ladder.
4: Where are we gonna need a ladder? Is this a treehouse?

0: No. Now, I want you all to see the house together for the first time. Is everybody ready?
1: I think so.
0: All right, then. Open your eyes.
2: Wow.
1: Oh, my goodness.
3: It's incredible.
2: It's beautiful.
1: Ed.
0: Wait. You're looking at the wrong house. Turn around. It's a fixer-upper, I know.
2: It looks like the Haunted Mansion.
0: It's the McAllister house. They were one of the oldest families in Odyssey.
2: Are they all still in there?
0: No. Ernest McAllister was the last to live there. He was a bit of a hermit, but you can see that at one time, this was a grand manor. And look at how big the yard is.
2: It's all weeds.
0: But think about the potential.
3: I think it's cool. Are those volleyball courts in the back?
0: Yeah, that's the beauty of it. The property is perfect for lots of kid activities. I'd only be 15 minutes from Connellsville, and I found out that Steve Strasberg lives right down the street. We can carpool.
1: That sounds good.
0: The real estate agent gave me a key. Come on, let's go inside. Isn't it perfect? Elaine, wait till you see the upstairs. There's this beautiful antique mirror. And look at the size of that front room. We could put every kid in Connellsville in there.
2: Looks like they've already been in there and had their pets with them.
1: That's enough.
0: It's okay. I want their honest opinions.
3: I like it. Like something out of an old movie.
0: Isn't it great? I think this door leads to the kitchen. Where do you see this, Elaine? It seems to be stuck. Xavier, give me a hand.
4: Look out, the hinges are breaking now.
0: Sorry about that. I guess that wasn't the right door. Look, it definitely needs work, but I feel like God has given us this house.
2: Probably because he didn't want it anymore.
1: Marvin.
2: Sorry.
0: I know it's not what you might have imagined, but I was hoping we could make something of this. Admit it, this place has a real panache about it. It
2: probably has a couple other diseases, too.
0: On the other hand, if you all think it's a bad idea, then we can keep looking.
2: Well, you want our honest opinion, right?
0: Absolutely.
2: I just don't understand. You said we weren't poor. Why do we have to be forced to live in something like this? I don't like it.
5: Me either.
1: It is a little old, Ed.
0: Okay. Maybe you're right.
3: It's a cool house, Uncle Ed.
0: Thanks, Xavier. Let's go.
6: Hey, everybody, step right up. Play the reverse weight guessing game. You there. Care to give it a shot?
2: Tamika, you want to try this one?
5: Sure.
6: Great. Come on over. Hey, aren't you Mr. Washington's kids?
5: Yeah.
6: Wow. Nice to meet you.
2: Yeah, same here.
6: So, are you ready?
2: For what?
6: You have to guess my weight.
2: I have to guess your weight?
6: Of course. This is a reverse carnival. Come on. Give it a shot.
2: Well, okay.
6: There you go. What do you think? I'll turn around for you and give you a nice long look.
2: 200 pounds?
6: 200 pounds? What, you think I got a TV stuffed up my shirt?
2: I told you I didn't know.
6: 200?
2: This is a silly game anyway. Who ever heard of me guessing your weight?
6: Well, that's the fun of it. That's the fun of this whole carnival.
5: Just kind of seems weird to us.
6: Oh, I get it. You guys are used to your dad.
2: Used to him?
5: What do you mean?
6: How funny he is.
2: I guess.
6: You guess? Are you kidding? There's nobody like your dad. He helps everybody and lets us have fun while he does it.
2: Really?
6: Isn't he like that at home?
2: Well, yeah. I guess we really don't think about it.
6: The kids around here sure do. You think we get to do this kind of thing every day? No way. Your dad's like, well, he's a dad a lot of us wish we had. And that's why we're all helping out. It's just too bad this might be the only year for it.
2: Why?
6: They're putting up an office building in the slot. There won't be any room. Oh, excuse me. I got customers. Hey, you in the blue shirt. Come play the weight guessing game.
2: Are you feeling as guilty as I am? Are you ready to crawl under a rock?
5: Uh-huh.
2: Then yes.
0: Are you sure about this?
5: Yes.
0: But I thought you hated it.
5: We just had to think about it some more.
7: It'll be a lot closer to Connellsville.
2: And you could have those kids over all the time. I bet they like that big old house and the volleyball courts.
7: Yeah, it'll be fun. Maybe we could have the next carnival at our house.
0: I don't understand where this is coming from.
7: We just changed our minds, that's all.
0: Let's go talk to your mom. Well, here we are. I give you the Washington Family Manor.
3: I still say it's pretty cool.
1: A good cleaning and a couple of coats of paint will do wonders to this place.
7: Yeah, and I'll help. I like to paint.
2: Me too. This place is gonna be great. I bet there are even secret passages in a big old house like this.
0: I wouldn't be surprised.
7: Cool.
0: I think that's the front door. Would you get that, Xavier?
3: Sure.
0: You know, I think this house is going to be really great for us. Can't you sense it? It feels like there's something behind these walls. Something exciting is waiting for us right around the corner.
3: Uncle Ed?
0: Who's at the door?
3: It's our new neighbor.
8: Hiya, guys.
1: Hi.
0: Hello, Mr. Rathbone.
9: Well, it looks like there are big changes in store for the Washington family. I understand how Marvin and Tamika were feeling. They certainly didn't like the idea of moving. You know, when things change, it can make everybody feel insecure and uncomfortable. But I think they ended up doing the right thing. They put aside their own desires and decided that their father was doing what God wanted him to do. And the kids of Connellsville will be blessed by that. As it says in 1 Corinthians 10, verse 24, "Nobody should seek his own good, but the good of others." God sometimes asks us to do things that are uncomfortable. But when we do them, the blessings are always amazing. Adventures and Odyssey's a presentation of Focus on the Family. Something's Got to Change was written and directed by Bob Hoos. Our vocal talent included Paul Herlinger, Mark Christopher Lawrence, J. Karen Thomas, Courtney Brown, Jordan Calloway, Niles Calloway, and Michael Fahey. Our sound designer was Alan Hurley. And our producers were Marshall Younger and Bob Hoos. And I'm Chris, hoping you'll join us again next time for more Adventures in Odyssey.
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0: right. I'm with you now.
1: When somebody sneezed.
2: Oh, gross. He sneezed on the meat?
0: Man.
1: It rolled off the table.
3: Oh, it's kind of peppy now.
1: And onto the floor.
3: It's like a chase scene. Follow that meat.
1: And then my poor meatball.
0: I think I like it better if it was about a bear.
1: Rolled.

0: 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We are Vision Kids.
1: Hi, I'm Michaela, and my favourite Bible verse is Philippians 4:13, which says, I can do all things through Christ because he gives me strength. That's Philippians 4:13, and this

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guys, it's Andy Kirk. Boring. It's the final and complete put down. I know your parents hate hearing this, especially in the middle of a movie, a family holiday, or when you're hanging out on a Sunday afternoon. Actually, it's pronounced boring, and it seems to come from the depths of disgust and said with such passion. The only thing is, once in this state of mind, it doesn't matter what you have at your disposal, you stay in this negative mindset. I want to ask what else you're saying in life with such passion, but on a positive note. Are you saying awesome or thanks heaps? It's amazing what you emphasize will become the way you think. I'm Andy Kirk. Super Kid.

0: He's the mighty, mighty king. All right, here we go.
1: Adam.
0: Adam, ready? Adam is not the boss. They're looking for another person.
1: Amy.
0: Amy is not the boss. Let's do one more.
1: Katie
0: is not the boss. Jesus is the boss. Cause just the boys. Jesus. Good boys. Jesus is the mighty, mighty king. God made him the boss of everything. And Jesus is the mighty, mighty king. We got someone else. Shh.
1: Blake
0: is not the boss. She's forgotten her name. What's her name? Mummy can tell us.
2: Nilani.
0: Oh, that's a beautiful name. Nilani, say that. Nilani is not the boss. Sorry, Nilani.
1: Murray.
0: Murray is not the boss. Who is? Jesus is the boss. Cause, girls, Jesus is

0: right. We got someone else?
1: Steven.
0: Steven is not the boss.
1: Jonathan.
0: Jonathan. It's Jonathan.
2: Jonathan is not the boss.
0: Hey, let's do everyone. You say your name after three. One, two, three. Is not the boss. We got one more. We have one more. Shh, shh, listen.
1: God.
0: Guy is not the boss. Who is Jesus? Is the boss. Cause. Hey, I've got an idea. What about just the grown-ups? The mums and the dads sing the chorus. Ready? Here we go, grown-ups.

0: Mighty Gay.
1: Yes, sir.
0: What?
1: Well done.
0: Who thinks they can do a new song? I sing, the word became flesh and dwelt among us. And you sing, you'd better believe it. All right, here we go.
2: Hi, Vision Kids. It's Belle Thompson here. I wonder, has there ever been a time in your life when your parents have not been able to help you or have not been able to be there with you? I imagine maybe you felt scared or alone or perhaps nervous. Well, I remember a time in my life when I first became a mum, when I was not able to be there with my baby, and it was really hard. I had been so excited to become a mum. So for 9 months, I'd watched my belly grow bigger and bigger, and I couldn't wait to hold my baby. But when my son Mikey was born, he actually had trouble breathing, and before I could even hold him, he needed to be rushed away for emergency medical treatment to save his life. I felt really upset that I couldn't be there with my son in those first moments of his life. More than anything, I had really wanted to hold him after his birth and just let him know that he was loved. I felt incredibly sad to have missed this. Later, when I told my doctor how I felt, he said this to me: "You may not have been able to hold Mikey in those first moments, but God was holding him the whole time." I suddenly realized that was true. I wasn't able to be there to hold him, but God was right there. God was holding him. As the doctors were helping him breathe, God was there. I realized that my baby boy was in God's hands in those moments when I couldn't be there. In the years since then, I've always remembered those first moments of my son's life, knowing that I can still trust God to be with my boy each day now. On the day I dropped Mikey at school for the very first time, even though I couldn't stay there with him, I knew God would be with him. There may be moments in your life when your parents are not always able to be with you too. Do you know that God is with you then? You can always talk to him if you're feeling lonely or afraid. Just like God was holding my baby when I couldn't be there right after his birth, I believe God is holding each one of us every moment of our lives. You are never alone. When your parents can't be there for you, you can lean on God because he is always.
3: We are the future.
4: We are the future.
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0: Dan. Oh, hi, Jed.
1: What are we talking about?
0: We're on Vision Kids.
1: Oh, cool.
0: Yeah. It's amazing.
1: Well, what's good about it?
0: Well, a lot of things. Great music, you know, awesome programs, things like that.
1: What do you think's a really good thing?
0: Well, I want to tell you about Adventures in Odyssey, Jed.
1: Oh, what's that?
0: It's an awesome radio drama, you know.
1: I got too much drama as it is.
0: No, you don't. It's different. It's awesome stories, actors, sound effects.
1: Well, I love stories.
0: So good. But don't miss Adventures in Odyssey.
1: How do I find it?
0: You just listen to Vision Kids every weekday and you'll hear it.
1: Thanks, Dan.
0: You're welcome.

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1: And I am happy because when I am weak, then I am truly strong.

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1: Our Father in heaven, hallowed be your name. Your kingdom come, your will be done, on earth as it is in heaven.

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2: Hi, and welcome to Quick Sticks, quick Bible stories for the everyday. And today, I'm here with Mum.
3: G'day, Josh.
2: Hi. Today's story is called Samson's Final Victory. Now, last time, we found out that Samson had told his friend Delilah about his special secret. The secret, of course, being that God had promised Samson's mother that if he would never cut his hair, he would get super strength. So that night, she arranged for a man to come and shave off all of Samson's hair while he was asleep. This meant Samson broke his promise to God and lost all of his strength. And then the Philistine men came rushing in and tied Samson up in chains to take him to jail.
3: The Philistines were the enemies of the Israelites, and they put Samson in jail and made him work hard. But over time, his hair began to grow back. Then, one day, the Philistine people had a big party to worship their pretend god called Dagon. They celebrated that they had beaten Samson, and they were teasing him and brought him out of the prison all chained up so they could laugh at him.
2: They chained Samson between two big pillars and put one of his hands on each of them. A pillar is a big brick that goes up from the floor to the roof, and it helps to hold that roof up. The place where the party was being held was full of important Philistine men and women. There were also 3,000 people all on the same roof.
3: All of them were laughing at Samson and worshipping their pretend god. And while they were all laughing at Samson, he prayed to God and said, "Please, Lord God, give me strength just one more time."
2: Then Samson put his hands on the two pillars and pushed, and the entire building crashed down right on top of all the Philistines. God gave Samson strength to be a hero and to save the Israelites from many of their enemies. If we ask God today, he will give us strength to help with what we have to do. We don't need to push down a, you know, huge brick pillar, but you could also ask for God's help to learn at school or strength to make a good choice.
3: Now that is good news.
2: That is.
3: Have a great day.
2: See ya.
4: We are the future.
0: We are the future.
5: We are the future.
6: We are the future.
7: We are Vision Kids.
8: Luke and the Very Messy Desk. Very few have climbed great mountains. Very few have reached the top.

0: really don't mind. Now, one day, you see, I was busy teaching the Year 3 class, and I asked all the girls and boys to get out their maths book. And after about 5 minutes or so, I was walking around the class when I noticed that Luke didn't have his maths book. And so, in an extremely grumpy tone, I asked, "Luke, where is your maths book?"
1: I can't find it."
0: "What do you mean you can't find it? You open up your desk and you find your maths book." So, Luke and I were just about to open up his desk when he cried out, "Woo, wait!
1: It's kind of messy."
0: "I don't care about messy, Luke. You're not getting out of doing your work." So, we began to open up the desk, and this is what we found. We found eight pieces of scissors and half a pot of glue and 85 rubber bands. He found one old shoe and a glass canoe and a photo of his dad. He found one old book and a decapitated joke, and he said to himself, "Golly gosh, but Luke couldn't find his book." Well, quite disgusted at the sight of what I found. A decapitated chook, a chook with no head, inside of his desk. It got me thinking, maybe it was time we had a little tray tidy out. But still, I couldn't let Luke get away without doing his maths, so I informed him we'll be opening up his desk one more time. So, I dragged Luke back to his desk, and this is what we found. We found one old boat and 55 goats and an old pair of underwear. They couldn't have possibly been his, cause they were too big for him. He found one bag of sausages and 55 ostriches, and he said to himself, "Golly gosh, but Luke couldn't find his book." Well, absolutely stunned at what I found. An old bag of sausages. He must have stolen it from the teacher-parent barbecue. Well, by this stage, Luke was in real strife. "That's it," I said. "You're going straight to the principal." Luke took a gulp. So I marched Luke up to the principal's office, and down came the principal.
2: "I'll get to the bottom of this," he said.
0: So the principal, Luke and I headed back down to class to open up Luke's desk. And this is what we found. We found... Do we have to open it?
2: "Open up the tray, Luke."
0: Okay.
2: We found
3: five old bricks and a couple

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Welcome to the all-new Vision Kids. We are so glad you're listening. My name's Dan Warlow. G'day. Nice to meet you. Hey, let's not keep this incredible secret to ourselves. You got to tell your friends about it. 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See you soon. This is Fish.

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3: Submit to one another out of reverence for Christ. Ephesians 5:21. It can feel really good to get our own way, but this verse reminds me that a better option can be to think about how we can give someone else the first choice. 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As we do this, we are giving honour to God and showing His love to those around us.
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2: And now it's time for Silly Songs with Larry, the part of the show where Larry comes out and sings a silly song. Our curtain opens as Larry, having just finished his morning bath, is searching for his hairbrush. Having no success, Larry cries out,
3: "Oh, where is my hairbrush? Oh, where is my hairbrush? Oh, where, oh, where, oh, where, oh, where, oh, where, oh, where, oh, where, oh, where, oh, where is my hairbrush?"
2: Having heard his cry, Pa Grape enters the scene. Shocked and slightly embarrassed at the sight of Larry in a towel, Pa regains his composure and reports,
4: "I think I saw a hairbrush back there."
3: "Back there is my hairbrush. Back there is my hairbrush. Back there, oh, where, back there, oh, where, oh, where, back there, back there is my hairbrush."
2: Having heard his joyous proclamation, Junior Asparagus enters the scene. Shocked and slightly embarrassed at the sight of Larry in a towel, Junior regains his composure and comments,
5: "Why do you need a hairbrush? You don't have any hair!"
2: Larry is taken aback. The thought had never occurred to him. No hair? What will this mean? What will become of him? What will become of his hairbrush? Larry wonders,
3: "No hair.

0: explore my hairbrush.
1: Having heard his wonderings, Bob the Tomato enters the scene. Shocked and slightly embarrassed at the sight of Larry in a towel, Bob regains his composure and confesses,
0: Larry, that old hairbrush of yours, well, you never use it. You don't really need it, so, well, I'm sorry. I didn't know, but I gave it to the peach, because he's got hair.
1: Feeling a deep sense of loss, Larry stumbles back and laments,
0: Not fair, oh my hairbrush. Not fair, my poor hairbrush. Not fair, not fair, no hair, not fair, nowhere, no hair, not fair, not fair, not fair. My little hairbrush.
1: Having heard his lament, the peach enters the scene. Himself in a towel, both Larry and the peach are shocked and slightly embarrassed at the sight of each other. But recognizing Larry's generosity, the peach is thankful.
0: Thanks for the hairbrush.
1: Yes, good has been done here. The peach exits the scene. Larry smiles, but still feeling an emotional attachment for the hairbrush, calls out,
0: Take care of my hairbrush.

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1: This is Vision Kids.
2: That's my impression of the start of Odyssey. You're a little early, but maybe you just can't wait to get in to the next adventure in Odyssey. It's coming up in less than 15 minutes, so don't go away. You don't want to miss a second of Odyssey coming up

G'day, Vision Kids. Dan is my name. It's Friday. We're heading to the Bible verse of the week. Psalm 119, verse 160. You know, when the verses and the chapters are in the hundreds, you must be in the book of Psalms. Anyway, here's what it says. All your words are true. All your righteous laws are eternal. You know, it's interesting. Jesus said that he didn't come to get rid of God's laws, but to fulfill them. I guess they are eternal.

0: This is Adventures in Odyssey on Vision Kids.
1: Vision Kids!
2: Hi, this is Chris. Welcome to Adventures in Odyssey.
3: Oh, hi there. Welcome to Odyssey. I'm John Avery Whittaker, but most folks around here call me Whit. Why don't you get the whole family together and join us for another exciting Adventure in Odyssey?
4: There's an upside-down ice cream cone eating contest and a petting zoo. Isn't it perfect?
1: This is so cool!
4: Isn't it great?
1: We're going on a cruise!
5: Is this gonna make me want to hit you or kiss you?
3: Can I ask you a blunt question?
4: Of course.

0: Mr. Washington.
1: Hi, Joel. What's going on?
0: Everything's great.
1: Hey, could you hold up the other end of this while I staple the streamers?
0: Got it. My mom got the job at the hardware store.
1: Fantastic. Was I right? What did I tell you, Joel?
0: You told me that hardware was the occupation of the future.
1: Exactly. No, that's not what I told you. I told you prayer works.
0: Oh, yeah, that too.
1: Yes, minor detail there.
0: She wanted to come over today and thank you for introducing us to the manager, but they had her start right away.
1: Good. I'll be one of her first customers this afternoon. I'm almost out of staples.
0: She said this means we won't have to keep moving around so much anymore. We can stay in one place for a while.
1: Sounds great to me. A little higher.
0: She's gonna bring by a cake later.
1: Oh, she doesn't have to do that. I'm telling you, I didn't do anything. It was all God.
0: Yeah, well, a lot of people don't take the time to help at all. You do.
1: My pleasure. Now, if you'll help me get the sign up right. There we go. How does it look?
0: Lav-in-rack? What does that mean?
1: It's carnival spelled backwards.
0: Why did you spell it backwards?
1: It's the reverse carnival. Didn't I tell you about this? Next weekend, we're having it in the empty lot next door.
0: What's a reverse carnival?
1: Everything is the exact opposite of a real carnival. There's a booth where you can try to knock down a pile of softballs with bowling pins. And there's an upside-down ice cream cone eating contest. And a petting zoo where the animals come to pet you.
0: It sounds like fun. How do you come up with these ideas?
1: I told you, I don't do anything on my own.
0: You're telling me God came up with the reverse carnival?
1: All of my creativity comes from Him. God has an uncanny way of giving me insights and ideas at the right moment. Sometimes it makes me feel like I might just know what I'm doing. All right. Could you hand me that other sign?
0: This one?
1: Yeah.
0: Tickets are negative 25 cents.
1: Everybody gets a quarter when they come in the door.
0: God may have made you creative, but He sure didn't make you a great businessman.
1: Guess I need to keep praying.
2: Just answer the question, Tamika.
3: I want another question. Can I have a different one, Mr. Whitaker?
4: Well, the rules are you have to answer the question you're given.
3: But I don't want to eat a tree.
5: You don't have to actually eat a tree. You just have to tell what part of a tree you'd eat if you were stuck alone in the woods.
3: I don't know. The leaves.
6: What's the answer, Whit?
4: Okay, the card says the lightly colored layer of the inner bark can be eaten raw or cooked.
3: Yuck.
5: One steaming bowl of tree bark, Tamika. Bon appetit.
4: Oh.
3: Savior.
2: This survival game is fun. Thanks for bringing it over, Mr. Whitaker.
6: Yeah, thanks, Whit.
4: Oh, you're welcome, Marvin. Yeah, I thought it looked interesting. You never know when you might be lost in the woods without any food. Or, as this card says, need to know how to jump from a movie train.
2: Cool! Let me see.
6: Don't get any ideas, Marvin.
1: Hi, everybody.
4: Oh,
3: hi,
4: Ed.
6: Well, we expected you earlier.
2: Yeah, game night's not as fun without you.
1: The highway was like a parking lot. I'm sorry.
6: No problem. Why don't you pull up a cushion, honey, and join the game?
1: I'll get that. Be right back.
6: Your turn, Xavier. 4.
3: All right, here's the question.
1: Hello?
7: Hey, Mr. Washington, it's Joel over in Connellsville.
1: Oh, hi there, Joel. What can I do for you?
7: I locked my backpack in West End. I need to get it.
1: Oh, well, son, I just got home. Is it really urgent? It's a 45-minute drive.
7: I guess I'll get it tomorrow.
1: You can come in and pick it up right after school, okay?
7: Sure. See ya.
1: Bye-bye.
3: Going crazy. Then I wave my pants over my head and scare the bear away.
4: Oh, wow.
3: What?
5: I'm sure seeing you in your underwear would scare anything away.
4: You got it.
6: What's up, Ed?
1: Nothing, Elaine. It was Joel.
6: Joel?
1: He's one of the kids who helped me put together the carnival in Connellsville.
4: Yeah, I met Joel the other day. He seems like a sharp kid.
1: He is.
4: Uh-huh.
1: He helped me set up the tent in the back lot today. I might need some more hands tomorrow. Anybody available?
6: Sorry, I have to work an extra shift.
5: I have band practice after school.
3: I told Alicia I'd come over. I'm meeting up with Trent.
4: Yeah, I can help out after lunch.
1: Great. Thanks, Whit.
4: Uh-huh.
1: Well, what's going on in this game?
3: Marvin was scaring a polar bear in his underwear.
1: Oh. How did a polar bear get in his underwear?
3: Dad!
4: Okay, guys, let's roll those dice. Come on.
3: Yeah,
4: right.
3: Yeah, let's go.
1: Let's throw our teams.
4: Going great. Okay.
3: I got it!
2: Got what?
3: You know how it's been kind of weird around here lately?
2: Weird how?
3: You haven't noticed? Mom went back to work at the hospital. We've been having game nights like all the time instead of going out to eat or to the movies.
2: Big deal. Mom and Dad told us they're trying to save money.
3: But haven't you wondered why?
2: No.
3: I figured it out. Why do you save money?
2: To buy something.
3: Exactly. Mom and Dad want to buy something.
2: What?
3: Mom was looking at this page in the newspaper this morning.
2: Let me see. Ernest McAllister dead at 98.
3: No, the ad right here.
2: Take a cruise with Powder Puff Pamela.
3: So, we're going on a cruise.
2: You're crazy. Why would we want to go on a cruise with Powder Puff Pamela?
3: Mom knows it's my favorite show. I've been begging her for this for months.
2: None of the rest of us even care about Powder Puff Pamela.
3: Oh, you'd love her. She's so cool. She fights crime with just female intuition and hair accessories.
2: No way. There's gotta be something else. She was probably looking at... Wait a minute. This is it. Look at this ad.
3: Are you nuts? You really think Mom and Dad's gonna buy a motor scooter? Why?
2: For me, I've asked for one every Christmas since I was like 2.
3: Mine is 6 days and 7 nights on a luxury cruise liner. Yours is 6 days and 7 nights in the emergency room. What do you think they're gonna pick?
8: Two very different experiences, Vision Kids. As we take a break, it's time for the craze. And a crazy fact, or behavior, for one of the world's craziest animals, the platypus is an animal with a bill like a duck, webbed feet, it swims like a fish, it's got fur, it lays eggs. What is it? Well, it is a mammal, and it does lay eggs in its burrow. Some strange behavior, though. These platypus have been found to bring reeds and tufts of grass into their burrow. But they don't like lie on them. It's not because it's like a bed. Scientists have figured out why. It actually keeps the air quite moist and wet. And so when those baby platypuses are born, they don't dry out and they can stay safe. It helps them survive. This strange behavior finally figured out and caught on camera recently, last month. Let's get back now.
0: Hey, Mr. Washington.
1: Hi, Joel. I've got your backpack.
0: Thanks.
1: What's up? You look a little cloudy today.
0: Oh, nothing. I got an F on a science paper. My mom's gonna give me the look again.
1: Ooh. Yeah, I know that look.
0: Your mom gives you the look, too?
1: No, I'm married. Well, I was always pretty good at science, if I can help you out.
0: I'm okay at science. I didn't hand a report in on time. See ya.
1: Oh, hold it. Your science paper, it wouldn't be in that backpack, would it?
0: Well, yeah.
1: I'm sorry. I had no idea.
0: I was the one who left it. It wasn't your fault.
1: Why didn't you tell me about the paper?
0: I didn't want you to have to make the drive all the way back.
1: It would have been okay. Look, I'll call your teacher and explain everything. Do you think that'll help?
0: I don't know. Probably not. I've done stuff like this before. It'll be all right. Thanks anyway, Mr. Washington.
1: Bye.
0: Bye.
1: That's not right at all. Yes, but we need to wait for Marvin and Xavier.
2: We're here.
6: Good. Why don't you all sit down?
3: Is this a big announcement?
1: Yes, it's important.
3: This is so cool. I'm already packed.
1: You're packed?
6: How did you know?
3: I figured it out.
2: You mean she's right? We're really going on the girly cruise?
0: The what?
1: Hold on. I think we're getting off track here.
2: Right. Because I'm getting a motor scooter.
5: He's getting a motor scooter?
6: Would you guys let your father talk? This is very important. Now, we've been thinking and praying over a decision.
3: I've been praying for it, too.
1: And we've decided we have to make some changes.
5: What kinds of changes?
1: Your mother and I have thought and prayed about this, and we have to move.
2: Move?
3: What?
5: To where? Out of state?
1: No, just to the other side of Odyssey.
2: Why?
1: Well, I'm sure you know that my new job in Connellsville pays less.
2: So we're poor now?
1: No, honey, that's not it.
6: It's just we think we can do better in a smaller house with a smaller monthly payment.
2: But I like this house.
6: I know, Tamika, but we can make any place home.
1: Right. But money isn't the only reason for the move. I also want to be closer to Connellsville because of work at Wits End and the kids there.
2: But what about all my friends?
6: You can still visit them. I'll just have to drive you in the car, and you'll still see them at school.
2: I don't like it. I don't want to move.
1: It'll take a while to get used to the idea, but it really is the best thing.
2: But, Dad, do we have to?
5: Come on, guys. Cut your mom and dad some slack.
1: Thank you, Xavier. Tomorrow we're going to drive out and look for houses, okay?
2: Okay. I just have one other question.
1: Okay.
2: Are we going to move before or after the cruise?
1: So anybody like that one?
3: No.
2: Me neither.
5: You guys are spoiled. You should have seen some of the houses I lived in.
6: Spoiled or not, I have to agree with Marvin and Tamika. That may have been the worst house yet.
1: All right, let's move on then. We've got a couple of neighborhoods left.
6: Ed, it's been a long day. We've looked at so many houses, I'm getting them all mixed up.
1: All right, we'll call it a night. Tamika, you've got the list, right?
2: Yeah.
1: Give us a recap.
2: All right. Houses number 1 through 3 were no's. House number 4 was a split level that only had 3 bedrooms. But Xavier said he'd sleep in the attic.
6: I don't think so. The ceiling's only 4 feet high.
5: I don't care. I once lived in a house with no ceiling. Okay, I didn't. But you make do with what you got.
6: Regardless, I don't want a hunchback nephew.
2: House number 9 was the blue one with the front porch.
6: Oh, I like that one.
2: But it was next to a shooting range.
6: That's right.
1: I kind of like the brick one we saw.
6: Which one? The one next to the dog kennel or the one with the scenic view of the dump?
1: Oh, never mind.
3: Hey, if we don't find one, does that mean we won't have to move?
1: Well, we have to do something.
3: Well, I didn't like any of the houses we saw.
6: Oh, what kind of house do you want, Marvin?
3: I want a big basement for games.
6: Mm-hmm.
3: Room for a swimming pool. Big trees in the backyard. Porch swing.
6: Marvin.
3: What?
6: You're describing our house now.
3: I know. That's the one I really want.
1: I really do appreciate you driving me into Connellsville, Whit.
4: Oh, sure.
1: Since we sold the Plymouth, well, it's been a bit of a juggle.
4: I wanted to spend some time with you anyway. You know, I haven't had a chance lately to tell you that I think you're doing a wonderful job in Connellsville.
1: Thank you. It's been a bigger blessing for me than anyone.
4: Can I ask you a blunt question?
1: Of course.
4: Am I not paying you enough?
1: Oh, Whit.
4: Well, I'm serious. I mean, you sold your other car, you're moving. I'd hate to be the cause of that.
1: Are you kidding? I'm probably the highest paid ice cream store manager in the state. I couldn't ask for anything more. Besides, the reason we're moving isn't only a money issue, more of a ministry issue.
4: Hmm.
1: It bothers me that I can't connect with the kids more easily because of the distance. It's over an hour commute every day.
4: Well, you could move to Connellsville.
1: To be honest, we don't really want to. We love Odyssey. We just like something a little closer to Connellsville for a little less money. We've been praying and looking. But so far, that's been... Whit?
4: Uh-huh.
1: Stop the car.
4: Well, is everything all right?
1: Yeah. Just fine. Suddenly, I feel like I might just know what I'm doing.
8: To stop the car though, Vision Kids, as we take a break, talking about what makes today so special. And today, in 1955, the Tokyo

0: Yeah,
1: I think so.
2: All right, then. Open your eyes.
3: Wow.
1: Oh, my goodness.
3: It's incredible.
0: It's beautiful.
1: Ed.
2: Wait. You're looking at the wrong house. Turn around. It's a fixer-upper, I know.
0: It looks like the Haunted Mansion.
2: It's the McAllister house. They were one of the oldest families in Odyssey.
0: Are they all still in there?
2: No. Ernest McAllister was the last to live there. He was a bit of a hermit, but you can see that at one time, this was a grand manor. And look at how big the yard is.
0: It's all weeds.
2: But think about the potential.
3: I think it's cool. Are those volleyball courts in the back?
2: Yeah, that's the beauty of it. The property is perfect for lots of kid activities. I'd only be 15 minutes from Connellsville, and I found out that Steve Strasberg lives right down the street. We can carpool.
1: That sounds good.
2: The real estate agent gave me a key. Come on, let's go inside. Isn't it perfect? Elaine, wait till you see the upstairs. There's this beautiful antique mirror. And look at the size of that front room. We could put every kid in Connellsville in there.
0: Looks like they've already been in there and had their pets with them.
1: That's enough.
2: It's okay. I want their honest opinions.
3: I like it. Like something out of an old movie.
2: Isn't it great? I think this door leads to the kitchen. Where do you see this, Elaine? It seems to be stuck. Xavier, give me a hand.
4: Look out, the hinges are breaking now.
2: Sorry about that. I guess that wasn't the right door. Look, it definitely needs work, but I feel like God has given us this house.
0: Probably because he didn't want it anymore.
1: Marvin.
0: Sorry.
2: I know it's not what you might have imagined, but I was hoping we could make something of this. Admit it, this place has a real panache about it.
0: It probably has a couple other diseases, too.
2: On the other hand, if you all think it's a bad idea, then we can keep looking.
0: Well, you want our honest opinion, right?
2: Absolutely.
0: I just don't understand. You said we weren't poor. Why do we have to be forced to live in something like this? I don't like it.
5: Me either.
1: It is a little old, Ed.
2: Okay. Maybe you're right.
3: It's a cool house, Uncle Ed.
2: Thanks, Xavier. Let's go.
6: Hey, everybody, step right up. Play the reverse weight guessing game. You there. Care to give it a shot?
0: Tamika, you want to try this one?
5: Sure.
6: Great. Come on over. Hey, aren't you Mr. Washington's kids?
5: Yeah.
6: Wow. Nice to meet you.
0: Yeah, same here.
6: So, are you ready?
0: For what?
6: You have to guess my weight.
0: I have to guess your weight?
6: Of course. This is a reverse carnival. Come on. Give it a shot.
0: Well, okay.
6: There you go. What do you think? I'll turn around for you and give you a nice long look.
0: 200 pounds?
6: 200 pounds? What, you think I got a TV stuffed up my shirt?
0: I told you I didn't know.
6: 200?
0: This is a silly game anyway. Who ever heard of me guessing your weight?
6: Well, that's the fun of it. That's the fun of this whole carnival.
5: Just kind of seems weird to us.
6: Oh, I get it. You guys are used to your dad.
0: Used to him?
5: What do you mean?
6: How funny he is.
0: I guess.
6: You guess? Are you kidding? There's nobody like your dad. He helps everybody and lets us have fun while he does it.
0: Really?
6: Isn't he like that at home?
0: Well, yeah. I guess we really don't think about it.
6: The kids around here sure do. You think we get to do this kind of thing every day? No way. Your dad's like, well, he's a dad a lot of us wish we had. And that's why we're all helping out. It's just too bad this might be the only year for it.
0: Why?
6: They're putting up an office building in the slot. There won't be any room. Oh, excuse me. I got customers. Hey, you in the blue shirt. Come play the weight guessing game.
5: Are you feeling as guilty as I am? Are you ready to crawl under a rock?
0: Uh-huh.
5: Then yes.
2: Are you sure about this?
5: Yes.
2: But I thought you hated it.
0: We just had to think about it some more.
5: It'll be a lot closer to Connellsville.
0: And you could have those kids over all.

0: all the time.
1: I bet they like that big old house and the volleyball courts.
2: Yeah, it'll be fun. Maybe we could have the next carnival at our house.
3: I don't understand where this is coming from.
2: We just changed our minds, that's all.
3: Let's go talk to your mom. Well, here we are. I give you the Washington Family Manor.
4: I still say it's pretty cool. A good cleaning and a couple of coats of paint will do wonders to this place.
2: Yeah, and I'll help. I like to paint.
1: Me too. This place is gonna be great. I bet there are even secret passages in a big old house like this.
3: I wouldn't be surprised.
2: Cool.
3: I think that's the front door. Would you get that, Xavier?
4: Sure.
3: You know, I think this house is going to be really great for us. Can't you sense it? It feels like there's something behind these walls. Something exciting is waiting for us right around the corner.
4: Uncle Ed?
3: Who's at the door?
4: It's our new neighbor.
5: Hiya, guys.
4: Hi.
3: Hello, Mr. Rathbone.
6: Well, it looks like there are big changes in store for the Washington family. I understand how Marvin and Tamika were feeling. They certainly didn't like the idea of moving. You know, when things change, it can make everybody feel insecure and uncomfortable. But I think they ended up doing the right thing. They put aside their own desires and decided that their father was doing what God wanted him to do. And the kids of Connellsville will be blessed by that. As it says in 1 Corinthians 10, verse 24, "Nobody should seek his own good, but the good of others." God sometimes asks us to do things that are uncomfortable. But when we do them, the blessings are always amazing. Adventures and Odyssey's a presentation of Focus on the Family. Something's Got to Change was written and directed by Bob Hoos. Our vocal talent included Paul Herlinger, Mark Christopher Lawrence, J. Karen Thomas, Courtney Brown, Jordan Calloway, Niles Calloway, and Michael Fahey. Our sound designer was Alan Hurley. And our producers were Marshall Younger and Bob Hoos. And I'm Chris, hoping you'll join us again next time for more Adventures in Odyssey.
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0: What are you gonna do?
1: I'm going to call the police.
0: No, you don't need to do anything.
1: What? Why?
0: Because...

0: afraid of me.
1: No, not really.
0: Are you worried?
1: Not a bit. I know whatever's gonna happen, that God can handle it.
2: I'm sorry that I scared you when you saw me on TV.
1: Well, that's okay, 'cause now I know that

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3: Hi, I'm Noah, and my favourite Bible verse is Psalm 23, verse 1 to 2, which says, "The Lord is my shepherd, I lack nothing. He makes me lie down in green pastures. He leads me beside quiet waters." That's Psalm 23, verse 1 to 2. And this is Vision Kids.

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2: Welcome to the all-new Vision Kids. We're very glad you're listening. Let's not keep this awesome secret to ourselves. 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

Snails don't make a lot of noise unless you accidentally squish them under your toes.

0: about? What's a rooster and mashed potatoes have to do with being a pirate?
1: Hey, that's right. We're supposed to sing about piratey things.
2: Oh!
0: And who's ever kissed a chipmunk? That's just nonsense. Why even bring it up? Am I right? What do you think?
1: I think you look like Captain Crunch.
0: Huh? No, I don't.
1: Do too.
0: Do not.
1: You're making me hungry.
0: That's it. You're walking the plank.
1: Says who?
0: Says the cabin. That's who?
1: Oh, yeah.

0: good in leggings.
1: You just don't get it.
2: And we've never been to Boston in the fall.
1: Pass the chips. Who's got the remote control?
0: Here it is. Time for Gerardo.
1: It's definitely time for Wapna.
0: Oh, I don't like this show. Hey, look. I found a quarter.
3: This is Vision Kids.

0: Hey guys, it's Andy Kirk. In the fading days of the Roman Empire, a 16-year-old boy was abducted into slavery by savages outside the border of the civilized world. They took him to a remote land beyond the sea where he labored under the harshest conditions. The boy had never been very religious, but in desperation, he began to pray to God every day that he might survive his horrible ordeal. After more than 5 years in bondage, he was able to escape. He walked 200 miles to a seaport where he found passage on a ship that carried him away. Eventually, he returned home to joyous parents who begged him never to leave again. But night after night, he was tormented by dreams and visions, beckoning him back to the land of his kidnappers. And that's exactly what he did. The boy lived in what is now England, and his kidnappers were Celtic tribesmen from across the water in Ireland. And that's how a young Briton named Patricius grew into an old Irishman named Patrick. St. Patrick, to be exact. The patron saint of Ireland is actually an Englishman by birth. You see, sometimes things that start off as a bad thing end up being the very thing that defines who we are. It's all a matter of perception. I'm Andy Kirk. Super
1: Kids. 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
1: Their mission is to make ready a people prepared for the Lord by building Christ-like character one story at a time. 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Yeah, what am I talking about? I'm talking about Lamplighter Theatre. That's straight from their website. We feature Lamplighter Theatre here on Vision Kids every Saturday and Sunday. 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
1: Have you ever seen a boy with funny clothes? A girl with braces on her teeth or freckles on her nose? Some kids call them oddballs. Some kids call them weird.
2: Is it my imagination, or does Aunt Ruth have a beard?
1: God makes lots of people in all colors, shapes, and sizes. He loves them very much, and what we need to realize is that...

0: preference. 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
1: But the inside is the part that we're supposed to care about.
2: Aye, that's where we got feelings that are very much the same.
3: And so instead of weirdo, I think friends.

0: about the mum and dad verse, because there's lots of mums and dads here, children. 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Oh, no! 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Well,
1: if your dad is crusty and

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1: Hi, and welcome to Quick Sticks, quick Bible stories for the everyday. And today, I'm here with Mum.
0: G'day, Josh.
1: Hi. Today's story is called Samson's Final Victory. Now, last time, we found out that Samson had told his friend Delilah about his special secret. The secret, of course, being that God had promised Samson's mother that if he would never cut his hair, he would get super strength. So that night, she arranged for a man to come and shave off all of Samson's hair while he was asleep. This meant Samson broke his promise to God and lost all of his strength. And then the Philistine men came rushing in and tied Samson up in chains to take him to jail.
0: The Philistines were the enemies of the Israelites, and they put Samson in jail and made him work hard. But over time, his hair began to grow back. Then, one day, the Philistine people had a big party to worship their pretend god called Dagon. They celebrated that they had beaten Samson, and they were teasing him and brought him out of the prison all chained up so they could laugh at him.
1: They chained Samson between two big pillars and put one of his hands on each of them. A pillar is a big brick that goes up from the floor to the roof, and it helps to hold that roof up. The place where the party was being held was full of important Philistine men and women. There were also 3,000 people all on the same roof.
0: All of them were laughing at Samson and worshipping their pretend god. And while they were all laughing at Samson, he prayed to God and said, "Please, Lord God, give me strength just one more time."
1: Then Samson put his hands on the two pillars and pushed, and the entire building crashed down right on top of all the Philistines. God gave Samson strength to be a hero and to save the Israelites from many of their enemies. If we ask God today, he will give us strength to help with what we have to do. We don't need to push down a, huge brick pillar, but you could also ask for God's help to learn at school or strength to make a good choice.
0: Now that is good news.
1: That is.
0: Have a great day.
1: See ya.
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0: listening to
1: Vision Kids.
2: Oh, not this song.
3: All right, come on, Archie, let's sing this one. It's one of my favorites.
2: Oh, we already sang it once. I really don't want to go back there
3: again. It's a classic.
2: Please, no.
3: And it's for the kids.
2: Oh, all right.
4: If my lips ever left my mouth, packed a bag and headed south, that'd be too bad. I'd be so sad.
2: I see, that'd be too bad. You'd be so sad.
4: That'd be too bad.
2: All righty.

0: your father? Fascinating! So what you're saying is, if your lips left you...
1: That'd be too bad, I'd be so sad, I might get mad, I'd call my dad, that'd be too bad.
0: That'd be too bad?
1: That'd be too bad.
0: Why?
1: 'Cause I love my lips!

0: Oh my, this is more serious than I thought. Larry, what do you see here?
1: That looks like a lip.
0: What about this?
1: It's a lip.
0: And this?
1: It's a lip, it's a lip, it's a lip, lip, lip, it's a lip, it's a lip, it's a lip, lip, lip, it's a lip, it's a lip, it's a lip, lip, lip, lip, lip, lip, lip.
0: Larry, tell me about your childhood.
1: When I was just 2 years old, I left my lips out in the cold and they turned blue. What could I do?
0: Oh dear, they turned blue. What could you do?
1: Oh, they turned blue.
0: I see.
1: On the day I got my tooth, I had to kiss my great Aunt Ruth. She had a beard, and it felt weird.
0: My, my, she had a beard and it felt weird?
1: She had a beard.
0: Oh.
1: 10 days after I turned 8, got my lips stuck in a gate. My friends all laughed, and I just stood there until the fire department came and broke the lock with a crowbar, and I had to spend the next 6 weeks in lip rehab with this kid named Oscar who got stung by a bee right on the lip, and we couldn't even talk to each other until the 5th week because both of our lips were so swollen, and when he did start speaking, he just spoke Polish, and I only knew like 3 words in Polish, except now I know 4 because Oscar taught me the word for lip, usta.
0: Your friends all laughed, usta. How do you spell that?
1: I don't know.
0: So what you're saying is that when you were young...
1: They turned blue, what could I do? She had a beard and it felt weird. My friends all laughed. What the?
0: I'm confused.
1: I love my lips.
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1: Verse of the week.
2: Submit to one another out of reverence for Christ. Ephesians 5:21. It can feel really good to get our own way, but this verse reminds me that a better option can be to think about how we can give someone else the first choice. Submitting to another person might mean letting someone else choose first, or saying yes to a parent or teacher when they ask you to do something their way. As we do this, we are giving honour to God and showing His love to those around us.
0: Join us in memorising Scripture together. 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
4: Father's Day is here again. It's time to celebrate. Amen! The things that make my dad go red, like that bald spot on his head.

That is the real true blue. On the weekend, he just might watch some telly late at night. Turn that footy channel on. It seems that umpire's always

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1: and just for us.
0: This is Vision Kids.
2: What's your favourite program on Vision Kids? Is it The Adventure in Odyssey? Is it maybe just the music? Is it Dan from Vision Kids? Yeah, he's not a bad guy. Okay, I know you're all here for the radio dramas like The Adventure in Odyssey. It's coming out real soon in less than 15 minutes. You'll be hearing from Mr. Whittaker, Connie, Eugene, and the rest of the team.

Attention, kids. Dan is my name. It's Friday. We're heading to the Bible verse of the week. Psalm 119, verse 160. You know, when the verses and the chapters are in the hundreds, you must be in the book of Psalms. Anyway, here's what it says. All your words are true. All your righteous laws are eternal. Ha! Yeah, it's interesting. Jesus said that he didn't come to get rid of God's laws, but to fulfill them. I guess they are eternal, just like

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1: and just for us.
2: Vision Kids!
3: Hi, this is Chris. Welcome to Adventures in Odyssey.
4: Oh, hi there. Welcome to Odyssey. I'm John Avery Whittaker, but most folks around here call me Whit. Why don't you get the whole family together and join us for another exciting Adventure in Odyssey.
5: There's an upside-down ice cream cone-eating contest and a petting zoo. Isn't it perfect?
6: This is so cool!
5: Isn't it great?
6: We're going on a cruise!
7: Is this gonna make me want to hit you or kiss you?
4: Can I ask you a blunt question?
5: Of course.

0: Mr. Washington.
1: Hi, Joel. What's going on?
0: Everything's great.
1: Hey, could you hold up the other end of this while I staple the streamers?
0: Got it. My mom got the job at the hardware store.
1: Fantastic. Was I right? What did I tell you, Joel?
0: You told me that hardware was the occupation of the future.
1: Exactly. No, that's not what I told you. I told you prayer works.
0: Oh, yeah, that too.
1: Yes, minor detail there.
0: She wanted to come over today and thank you for introducing us to the manager, but they had her start right away.
1: Good. I'll be one of her first customers this afternoon. I'm almost out of staples.
0: She said this means we won't have to keep moving around so much anymore. We can stay in one place for a while.
1: Sounds great to me. A little higher.
0: She's gonna bring by a cake later.
1: Oh, she doesn't have to do that. I'm telling you, I didn't do anything. It was all God.
0: Yeah, well, a lot of people don't take the time to help at all. You do.
1: My pleasure. Now, if you'll help me get the sign up right. There we go. How does it look?
0: Lavin-rack? What does that mean?
1: It's carnival spelled backwards.
0: Why did you spell it backwards?
1: It's the reverse carnival. Didn't I tell you about this? Next weekend, we're having it in the empty lot next door.
0: What's a reverse carnival?
1: Everything is the exact opposite of a real carnival. There's a booth where you can try to knock down a pile of softballs with bowling pins. And there's an upside-down ice cream cone eating contest. And a petting zoo where the animals come to pet you.
0: It sounds like fun. How do you come up with these ideas?
1: I told you, I don't do anything on my own.
0: You're telling me God came up with the reverse carnival?
1: All of my creativity comes from Him. God has an uncanny way of giving me insights and ideas at the right moment. Sometimes it makes me feel like I might just know what I'm doing. All right. Could you hand me that other sign?
0: This one?
1: Yeah.
0: Tickets are negative 25 cents.
1: Everybody gets a quarter when they come in the door.
0: God may have made you creative, but He sure didn't make you a great businessman.
1: Guess I need to keep praying.
2: Just answer the question, Tamika.
3: I want another question. Can I have a different one, Mr. Whitaker?
4: Well, the rules are you have to answer the question you're given.
3: But I don't want to eat a tree.
5: You don't have to actually eat a tree. You just have to tell what part of a tree you'd eat if you were stuck alone in the woods.
3: I don't know. The leaves.
6: What's the answer, Whit?
4: Okay, the card says the lightly colored layer of the inner bark can be eaten raw or cooked.
3: Yuck.
5: One steaming bowl of tree bark, Tamika. Bon appetit.
4: Oh.
3: Savior.
2: This survival game is fun. Thanks for bringing it over, Mr. Whitaker.
6: Yeah, thanks, Whit.
4: Oh, you're welcome, Marvin. Yeah, I thought it looked interesting. You never know when you might be lost in the woods without any food. Or, as this card says, need to know how to jump from a moving train.
2: Cool. Let me see.
6: Don't get any ideas, Marvin. Oh.
1: Hi, everybody.
4: Oh,
3: hi,
4: Ed.
6: Well, we expected you earlier.
2: Yeah, game night's not as fun without you.
1: The highway was like a parking lot. I'm sorry.
6: No problem. Why don't you pull up a cushion, honey, and join the game?
1: I'll get that. Be right back.
6: Your turn, Xavier.
5: 4.
3: All right, here's the question.
1: Hello?
7: Hey, Mr. Washington, it's Joel over in Connellsville.
1: Oh, hi there, Joel. What can I do for you?
7: I locked my backpack in West End. I need to get it.
1: Oh, well, son, I just got home. Is it really urgent? It's a 45-minute drive.
7: Nah, I guess I'll get it tomorrow.
1: You can come in and pick it up right after school, okay?
7: Sure. See ya.
1: Bye-bye.
2: I did it by myself so that he'll think that I was, like, going crazy. Then I'd wave my pants over my head and scare the bear away.
4: Oh, wow.
2: What?
5: I'm sure seeing you in your underwear would scare anything away.
6: Yeah,
4: you got it.
6: What's up, Ed?
1: Nothing, Elaine. It was Joel.
6: Joel?
1: He's one of the kids who helped me put together the carnival in Connellsville.
4: Yeah, I met Joel the other day. He seems like a sharp kid.
1: He is.
4: Uh-huh.
1: He helped me set up the tent in the back lot today. I might need some more hands tomorrow. Anybody available?
6: Sorry. I have to work an extra shift.
5: I have band practice after school.
3: I told Alicia I'd come over. I'm meeting up with Trent.
4: Yeah, I can help out after lunch.
1: Great. Thanks, Whit.
4: Uh-huh.
1: Well, what's going on in this game?
3: Marvin was scaring a polar bear in his underwear.
1: How did a polar bear get in his underwear?
3: Dad!
4: Okay, guys, let's roll those dice. Come on.
1: All right.
3: Yeah, let's go.
1: Let's throw the team.
4: Going along. Great. Okay.
3: I got it!
8: Got what?
3: You know how it's been kind of weird around here lately?
8: Weird how?
3: You haven't noticed? Mom went back to work at the hospital. We've been having game nights, like, all the time instead of going out to eat or to the movies.
8: Big deal. Mom and Dad told us they're trying to save money.
3: But haven't you wondered why?
8: No.
3: I figured it out. Why do you save money?
8: To buy something.
3: Exactly. Mom and Dad want to buy something.
8: What?
3: Mom was looking at this page in the newspaper this morning.
8: Let me see. Ernest McAllister dead at 98.
3: No, the ad right here.
8: Take a cruise with Powder Puff Pamela.
3: So, we're going on a cruise.
8: You're crazy. Why would we want to go on a cruise with Powder Puff Pamela?
3: Mom knows it's my favorite show. I've been begging her for this for months.
8: None of the rest of us even care about Powder Puff Pamela.
3: Oh, you'd love her. She's so cool. She fights crime with just female intuition and hair accessories.
8: No way! There's gotta be something else. She was probably looking at... Wait a minute. This is it! Look at this ad!
3: Are you nuts? You really think Mom and Dad's gonna buy a motor scooter? Why?
8: For me, I've asked for one every Christmas since I was like...
3: Mine is 6 days and 7 nights on a luxury cruise liner. Yours is 6 days and 7 nights in the emergency room. What do you think they're gonna pick?
9: Two very different experiences, Vision Kids. As we take a break, it's time for the crazy news. And a crazy fact, or behavior. For one of the world's craziest animals, the platypus is an animal with a bill like a duck, webbed feet, it swims like a fish, it's got fur, it lays eggs. What is it? Well, it is a mammal, and it does lay eggs in its burrow. Some strange behavior, though. These platypus have been found to bring reeds and tufts of grass into their burrow, but they don't like lie on them. It's not because it's like a bed. Scientists have figured out why. It actually keeps the air quite moist and wet. And so when those baby platypuses are born, they don't dry out and they can stay safe. It helps them survive. This strange behavior finally figured out and caught on camera recently, last month. Let's get back now to the
0: Hey, Mr. Washington.
1: Hi, Joel. I've got your backpack.
0: Thanks.
1: What's up? You look a little cloudy today.
0: Nothing. I got an F on a science paper. My mom's gonna give me the look again.
1: Ooh. Yeah, I know that look.
0: Your mom gives you the look, too?
1: No, I'm married. Well, I was always pretty good at science, if I can help you out.
0: I'm okay at science. I didn't hand a report in on time. See ya.
1: Oh, hold it. Your science paper, it wouldn't be in that backpack, would it?
0: Well, yeah.
1: I'm sorry. I had no idea.
0: I was the one who left it. It wasn't your fault.
1: Why didn't you tell me about the paper?
0: I didn't want you to have to make the drive all the way back.
1: It would have been okay. Look, I'll call your teacher and explain everything. Do you think that'll help?
0: I don't know. Probably not. I've done stuff like this before. It'll be all right. Thanks anyway, Mr. Washington.
1: Bye.
0: Bye.
1: That's not right at all. Yes, but we need to wait for Marvin and Xavier.
6: We're here.
10: Good. Why don't you all sit down?
3: Is this a big announcement?
1: Yes, it's important.
3: This is so cool. I'm already packed.
1: You're packed?
10: How did you know?
3: I figured it out.
8: You mean she's right? We're really going on the girly cruise?
1: Hold on. I think we're getting off track here.
8: Right. Because I'm getting a motor scooter.
5: He's getting a motor scooter?
10: Would you guys let your father talk? This is very important. Now, we've been thinking and praying over a decision.
3: I've been praying for it, too.
1: And we've decided we have to make some changes.
5: What kinds of changes?
1: Your mother and I have thought and prayed about this, and we have to move.
3: Move?
11: What?
5: To where? Out of state?
1: No, just to the other side of Odyssey.
3: Why?
1: Well, I'm sure you know that my new job in Connellsville pays less.
3: So we're poor now?
1: No, honey, that's not it.
10: It's just we think we can do better in a smaller house with a smaller monthly payment.
3: But I like this house.
10: I know, Tamika, but we can make any place home.
1: Right. But money isn't the only reason for the move. I also want to be closer to Connellsville because of work at Wits End and the kids there.
3: But what about all my friends?
10: You can still visit them. I'll just have to drive you in the car, and you'll still see them at school.
3: I don't like it. I don't want to move.
1: It'll take a while to get used to the idea, but it really is the best thing.
3: But, Dad, do we have to?
5: Come on, guys. Cut your mom and dad some slack.
1: Thank you, Xavier. Tomorrow we're going to drive out and look for houses, okay?
3: Okay. I just have one other question.
1: Okay.
3: Are we going to move before or after the cruise?
1: So anybody like that one?
8: No,
3: me neither.
5: You guys are spoiled. You should have seen some of the houses I lived in.
10: Spoiled or not, I have to agree with Marvin and Tamika. That may have been the worst house yet.
1: All right, let's move on then. We've got a couple of neighborhoods left.
10: Ed, it's been a long day. We've looked at so many houses, I'm getting them all mixed up.
1: All right, we'll call it a night. Tamika, you've got the list, right?
3: Yeah.
1: Give us a recap.
3: All right. Houses number 1 through 3 were no's. House number 4 was a split level that only had 3 bedrooms. But Xavier said he'd sleep in the attic.
10: I don't think so. The ceiling's only 4 feet high.
5: I don't care. I once lived in a house with no ceiling. Okay, I didn't. But you make do with what you got.
10: Regardless, I don't want a hunchback nephew.
3: House number 9 was the blue one with the front porch.
10: Oh, I like that one.
3: But it was next to a shooting range.
10: Oh, that's right.
1: I kind of like the brick one we saw.
10: Which one? The one next to the dog kennel or the one with the scenic view of the dump?
1: Oh, never mind.
8: Hey, if we don't find one, does that mean we won't have to move?
1: Well, we have to do something.
8: Well, I didn't like any of the houses we saw.
10: Oh, what kind of house do you want, Marvin?
8: I want a big basement for games. Mm-hmm. Room for a swimming pool. Big trees in the backyard. Porch swing.
10: Marvin.
8: What?
10: You're describing our house now.
8: I know. That's the one I really want.
1: I really do appreciate you driving me into Connellsville, Whit.
4: Oh, sure.
1: Since we sold the Plymouth, well, it's been a bit of a juggle.
4: I wanted to spend some time with you anyway. You know, I haven't had a chance lately to tell you that I think you're doing a wonderful job in Connellsville.
1: Thank you. It's been a bigger blessing for me than anyone.
4: Can I ask you a blunt question?
1: Of course.
4: Am I not paying you enough?
1: Oh, Whit.
4: Well, I'm serious. I mean, you sold your other car, you're moving. I'd hate to be the cause of that.
1: Are you kidding? I'm probably the highest paid ice cream store manager in the state. I couldn't ask for anything more. Besides, the reason we're moving isn't only a money issue, more of a ministry issue.
4: Hmm.
1: It bothers me that I can't connect with the kids more easily because of the distance. It's over an hour commute every day.
4: Well, you could move to Connellsville.
1: To be honest, we don't really want to. We love Odyssey. We just like something a little closer to Connellsville for a little less money. We've been praying and looking. But so far, that's been... Whit?
4: Uh-huh.
1: Stop the car.
4: Well, is everything all right?
1: Yeah. Just fine. Suddenly, I feel like I might just know what I'm doing.
9: Does he really need to stop the car, though, Vision Kids, as we take a break, talking about what makes today so special? And today, in 1955, the Tokyo

0: I think so.
1: All right, then. Open your eyes.
2: Wow.
0: Oh, my goodness.
2: It's incredible.
3: It's beautiful.
0: Ed.
1: Wait. You're looking at the wrong house. Turn around. It's a fixer-upper, I know.
3: It looks like the Haunted Mansion.
1: It's the McAllister house. They were one of the oldest families in Odyssey.
3: Are they all still in there?
1: No. Ernest McAllister was the last to live there. He was a bit of a hermit, but you can see that at one time, this was a grand manor. And look at how big the yard is.
3: It's all weeds.
1: But think about the potential.
2: I think it's cool. Are those volleyball courts in the back?
1: Yeah, that's the beauty of it. The property is perfect for lots of kid activities. I'd only be 15 minutes from Connellsville, and I found out that Steve Strasberg lives right down the street. We can carpool.
0: That sounds good.
1: The real estate agent gave me a key. Come on, let's go inside. Isn't it perfect? Elaine, wait till you see the upstairs. There's this beautiful antique mirror. And look at the size of that front room. We could put every kid in Connellsville in there.
3: Looks like they've already been in there and had their pets with them.
0: That's enough.
1: It's okay. I want their honest opinions.
2: I like it. Like something out of an old movie.
1: Isn't it great? I think this door leads to the kitchen. Where do you see this, Elaine? It seems to be stuck. Xavier, give me a hand.
4: Look out, the hinges are breaking now.
1: Sorry about that. I guess that wasn't the right door. Look, it definitely needs work, but I feel like God has given us this house.
3: Probably because he didn't want it anymore.
0: Marvin.
3: Sorry.
1: I know it's not what you might have imagined, but I was hoping we could make something of this. Admit it, this place has a real panache about it. It
3: probably has a couple other diseases, too.
1: On the other hand, if you all think it's a bad idea, then we can keep looking.
3: Well, you want our honest opinion, right?
1: Absolutely.
3: I just don't understand. You said we weren't poor. Why do we have to be forced to live in something like this? I don't like it.
5: Me either.
0: It is a little old, Ed.
1: Okay. Maybe you're right.
2: It's a cool house, Uncle Ed.
1: Thanks, Xavier. Let's go.
6: Hey, everybody, step right up. Play the reverse weight guessing game. You there. Care to give it a shot?
3: Tamika, you want to try this one?
5: Sure.
6: Great. Come on over. Hey, aren't you Mr. Washington's kids?
5: Yeah.
6: Wow. Nice to meet you.
3: Yeah, same here.
6: So, are you ready?
3: For what?
6: You have to guess my weight.
3: I have to guess your weight?
6: Of course. This is a reverse carnival. Come on. Give it a shot.
3: Well, okay.
6: There you go. What do you think? I'll turn around for you and give you a nice long look.
3: 200 pounds?
6: 200 pounds? What, you think I got a TV stuffed up my shirt?
3: I told you I didn't know.
6: 200?
3: This is a silly game anyway. Whoever heard of me guessing your weight?
6: Well, that's the fun of it. That's the fun of this whole carnival.
3: Just kind of seems weird to us.
6: Oh, I get it. You guys are used to your dad.
3: Used to him? What do you mean?
6: How funny he is.
3: I guess.
6: You guess? Are you kidding? There's nobody like your dad. He helps everybody and lets us have fun while he does it.
3: Really?
6: Isn't he like that at home?
3: Well, yeah. I guess we really don't think about it.
6: The kids around here sure do. You think we get to do this kind of thing every day? No way. Your dad's like, well, he's a dad a lot of us wish we had. And that's why we're all helping out. It's just too bad this might be the only year for it.
3: Why?
6: They're putting up an office building in the slot. There won't be any room. Oh, excuse me. I got customers. Hey, you in the blue shirt. Come play the weight guessing game.
3: Are you feeling as guilty as I am? Are you ready to crawl under a rock?
5: Uh-huh.
3: Then yes.
1: Are you sure about this?
5: Yes.
1: But I thought you hated it.
3: We just had to think about it some more.
5: It'll be a lot closer to Connellsville.
3: And you could have those kids over all the time.

0: I bet they like that big old house and the volleyball courts.
1: Yeah, it'll be fun. Maybe we could have the next carnival at our house.
2: I don't understand where this is coming from.
1: We just changed our minds, that's all.
2: Let's go talk to your mom. Well, here we are. I give you the Washington Family Manor.
3: I still say it's pretty cool. A good cleaning and a couple of coats of paint will do wonders to this place.
1: Yeah, and I'll help. I like to paint.
0: Me too. This place is gonna be great. I bet there are even secret passages in a big old house like this.
2: I wouldn't be surprised.
1: Cool.
2: I think that's the front door. Would you get that, Xavier?
3: Sure.
2: You know, I think this house is going to be really great for us. Can't you sense it? It feels like there's something behind these walls. Something exciting is waiting for us right around the corner.
3: Uncle Ed?
2: Who was at the door?
3: It's our new neighbor.
4: Hiya, guys.
5: Hi.
2: Hello, Mr. Rathbone.
6: Well, it looks like there are big changes in store for the Washington family. I understand how Marvin and Tamika were feeling. They certainly didn't like the idea of moving. You know, when things change, it can make everybody feel insecure and uncomfortable. But I think they ended up doing the right thing. They put aside their own desires and decided that their father was doing what God wanted him to do. And the kids of Connellsville will be blessed by that. As it says in 1 Corinthians 10, verse 24, nobody should seek his own good, but the good of others. God sometimes asks us to do things that are uncomfortable. But when we do them, the blessings are always amazing. Adventures and Odyssey's a presentation of Focus on the Family. Something's Got to Change was written and directed by Bob Hoos. Our vocal talent included Paul Herlinger, Mark Christopher Lawrence, J. Karen Thomas, Courtney Brown, Jordan Calloway, Niles Calloway, and Michael Fahey. Our sound designer was Alan Hurley. And our producers were Marshall Younger and Bob Hoos. And I'm Chris, hoping you'll join us again next time for more Adventures in Odyssey.
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0: 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The second is equally important, love your neighbour as yourself. That's Mark 12, 30-31. And this is Vision Kids.
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2: Hey, hey, Vision Kids, it's Dan here, and if you love the Adventure and Odyssey, you love the Imagination Station, you could almost picture what Mr. Whittaker might look like in your mind, we've also got something else for you. 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

0: floor?
1: Oh, yeah.
0: I got down on my knees.
1: Uh-huh.
0: I said my very first prayer.
1: Amen.
0: You know the Holy Ghost, he met me there.
1: Well,
0: I stepped on the rock. The rock was sounding.
1: Uh-huh.

0: on my knees.
1: Right there.
0: I said my very first prayer.
2: Oh, yeah, now the Holy Ghost, you met me there.
0: Oh, I stepped on the rock. The rock was sound. And oh, the

0: Hey guys, it's Andy Kirk. Two men went fishing. One man was an experienced fisherman and the other wasn't. Every time the experienced fisherman caught a big fish, he put it in the esky to keep it fresh. Whenever the inexperienced fisherman caught a big fish, he threw it back. The experienced fisherman watched this go on all day, and he finally got tired of seeing this man waste some great fish. "Why do you keep throwing back all the big fish you catch?" he asked. And the inexperienced fisherman replied, "I've only got a small frying pan." Sometimes we live according to small mindsets. What this man had to do was get a bigger frying pan. And we need to get a bigger mindset, a bigger vision, and a bigger dream. Remember guys, don't throw away the good things just because of your small mindsets. I'm Andy Kirk.
1: Super Kids.
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When I was woven together in the depths of the earth, your eyes saw my unformed body. 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
2: what you're doing and pray.

0: pray to Jesus when you're crying.
1: Oh no.
0: Pray to Jesus when you're bored.
1: Whatever.

0: noisy.
1: What? Excuse me, what's that?
0: Oh, nudge. Shh. Pray to Jesus when you're cranky.
1: Oh, I'm getting really cranky. I gotta count to three. One, two, three. Stop it.
0: Pray to Jesus when you're naughty.
1: Oh, no, it wasn't me. She did it.

0: Jesus. When you're hurting,
1: ow, that hurts.
0: Pray to Jesus when you're frightened.
1: Oh, what was that?
0: No, it's alright, it's only me.
1: Okay, phew.
0: Pray to Jesus when you're sleepy.
1: Oh, I like this one. Okay, sleepy.
2: Thank you,
1: Colin. I need to do the actions. Don't go to sleep. Colin! Oh, wake up, Colin!
3: Oh, we're still doing the song, sorry. Yes.
0: Pray to Jesus, mighty, mighty Jesus. Go on. Stop what you're doing and pray to Jesus.
4: Stop what you're doing and pray to Jesus.
0: Stop what you're doing and pray to Jesus.

0: mess. A tiny little story is all I need.
1: This is Vision Kids.
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3: Vision Kids.
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6: Vision Kids, how many episodes of The Adventure in Odyssey have been produced? That's a trivia question. Is it 100? Is it 500? Is it 1,000? Is it 10,000? How many do you think? Roughly. Well, as it stands, it's over 1,000 Adventure in Odyssey episodes, and we feature them every weekday on Vision Kids. Well, not all 1,000 at once, just one every day. I mean, could you even fit them all in one day? I don't think so.

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1: Hi, and welcome to Quick Sticks, quick Bible stories for the everyday. And today, I'm here with Mum.
0: G'day, Josh.
1: Hi. Today's story is called Samson's Final Victory. Now, last time, we found out that Samson had told his friend Delilah about his special secret. The secret, of course, being that God had promised Samson's mother that if he would never cut his hair, he would get super strength. So that night, she arranged for a man to come and shave off all of Samson's hair while he was asleep. This meant Samson broke his promise to God and lost all of his strength. And then the Philistine men came rushing in and tied Samson up in chains to take him to jail.
0: The Philistines were the enemies of the Israelites, and they put Samson in jail and made him work hard. But over time, his hair began to grow back. Then, one day, the Philistine people had a big party to worship their pretend god called Dagon. They celebrated that they had beaten Samson, and they were teasing him and brought him out of the prison all chained up so they could laugh at him.
1: They chained Samson between two big pillars and put one of his hands on each of them. A pillar is a big brick that goes up from the floor to the roof, and it helps to hold that roof up. The place where the party was being held was full of important Philistine men and women. There were also 3,000 people all on the same roof.
0: All of them were laughing at Samson and worshipping their pretend god. And while they were all laughing at Samson, he prayed to God and said, "Please, Lord God, give me strength just one more time."
1: Then Samson put his hands on the two pillars and pushed, and the entire building crashed down right on top of all the Philistines. God gave Samson strength to be a hero and to save the Israelites from many of their enemies. If we ask God today, he will give us strength to help with what we have to do. We don't need to push down a, huge brick pillar, but you could also ask for God's help to learn at school or strength to make a good choice.
0: Now that is good news.
1: That is.
0: Have a great day.
1: See ya.
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1: It's been at least 100 hours since my last breath of fresh air, and my tummy's feeling queasy. 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

0: 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My favourite, The Adventure in Odyssey. Have you told other people, though? Maybe your neighbour, maybe your parents, maybe your siblings, maybe your dog, your cat, your goldfish. Go out there and let people know of the 24-7 Vision Kids stream. It's great.
1: Helping kids.

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3: Vision!

0: Let's start again, shall we?
1: Okay. Where do you want this cement?
0: No! Not there! Oh, dearie me! I just can't believe you did that.
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3: Oh, are you referring to this one?

0: gonna get to heaven?
1: Maybe we can take a taxi. I'm really good at calling taxis. Taxi! Yoo-hoo! Taxicab! Taxi!
2: G'day, it's Andy Kirk here. A man once owned a lolly shop, and obviously his main customers were young children coming daily to buy these lollies. There was one particular child who always brought fake money to pay for these. Nevertheless, he always accepted the cash, knowing that he was gaining no benefit from this. Someone once questioned him about this, to which he replied, "The only reason I'm accepting this fake money is to remind myself not to be fake in other areas in my life." The truth is, guys, so many people are not living life as the real them, but instead a cheap copy, or in some cases a complete fake. Let's become secure in the very person that we're made and who we're destined to be, and not live in this world as a fake. Let this be a bit of a reminder, like that money in the lolly shop. I'm Andy Kirk. Super
3: Kids. Vision Kids.
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4: 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Come and see what God has done, how awesome his works.
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3: Hi, I'm Levi, and my favourite Bible verse is Matthew 13:27-28, which says, "But Jesus immediately said to them, 'Take courage, it is I, don't be afraid.'"
4: "Lord, if it's you," Peter replied, "tell me to come to you on the water."
3: That's Matthew 13:27-28.
4: And this is Vision Kids.

So what we got here, folks, is what's called a parable. And a parable is an earthly story with a heavenly meaning. You get my meaning? You see, Jesus used parables a lot to help people understand the truth about who he is and about how he wants us to live, see? So the question here

0: G'day, it's Andy Kirk here. Saying sorry is the best and bravest thing you can ever do. When you say sorry to someone, you aren't just saying sorry, you're saying that person, you matter. Sorry makes that person feel really good inside. It makes them feel better about what happened. It is the best thing you can do when you make a mistake. What's more, sorry doesn't mean you're a bad person. It means you know you made a mistake. It means you want to make up for that mistake. It means you are brave enough to admit it, and that's huge. It takes guts to say sorry, so don't be afraid to say sorry when you make a mistake, guys. I'm Andy Kirk. Super
1: Kids. This is Vision Kids.
2: Vision Kids.
3: Vision Kids.
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1: My brother lost my favorite toy, which makes me really mad. I want to yell and scream out loud and treat him oh so bad. But then I think of Jesus.

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0: We are the future.
1: We are the future.
2: We are the future.
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0: Kirk here. Today I want to talk about the 90-10 principle. It will change your life. This principle is that 10% of life is made up of what actually happens to you, and 90% of life is decided by how you react. You can't control the 10% of whether someone's saying a hurtful word, a teacher being a bit hard to get along with, or bullies. But you can respond in a positive way, and that's the 90%. You determine that 90%. So today, whatever comes your way, make sure you're responding in a positive manner. I'm Andy Kirk. Super
1: Kids. This is Vision Kids,
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I'm Judah, and my favorite Bible verse is John 3:16, which says, "For God so loved the world that he gave his one and only Son, that whoever believes in him shall not perish but have eternal life." That's

0: to Vision Kids.
1: Vision Kids!
2: One day, all the animals in the animal kingdom came together to celebrate all that the Lord God had made. There were birds, there were lions, there were zebras and monkeys and every other animal in between. And all the animals joined together to make their respective noises to participate in the biggest dance party the jungle had

0: for us to get back home.
1: Yeah. Well, at least we're all friends again. Hey, has anybody seen the professor?
2: Nope.
1: Wah!
3: Hey, do you like it? I made it entirely out of bamboo and coconuts. Pretty good, huh? Well, climb aboard.
2: Hey, Bob.
1: Yeah, Larry.
2: Next summer, let's just sell lemonade, like everyone else.
1: That sounds like a good idea.
4: You know that in love we can forgive. Hey, man, it is the only way to live.

0: guys, it's Andy Kirk. Houses were torched, crops were stolen, and hasty graves were dug for corpses. This was the legacy of Attila the Hun, sweeping across northern Italy and wreaking havoc and destruction on the remnants of the Roman Empire. But they unintentionally left another, more positive legacy as well. Refugees fled from burning cities, desperate to find safe refuge, and some literally took to the swamps, finding sanctuary in a desolate group of islands in a marshy lagoon. When the Huns were followed by other invading tribes, more Roman citizens streamed to the swamps to avoid the carnage and destruction on the mainland. Over the next few centuries, they transformed the inhospitable surroundings into an architectural wonder, Venice. With more than 400 bridges and almost 200 canals, it became a center of trade and seafaring power. Built out of misfortune, Venice eventually turned into one of the richest and most beautiful cities in the world. Harsh necessity can be the mother of glorious invention. I'm Andy Kirk. Super
1: Kids. Helping kids look to God daily.
2: This is Vision Kids.

0: are the future.
1: We are Vision Kids.
2: And now it's time for Silly Songs with Laddie, the part of the show where Laddie comes out and sings a silly song. One day, while talking with Dr. Archibald, Laddie confronts one of his deepest fears.

0: say your father? Fascinating! So what you're saying is, if your lips left you...
1: That'd be too bad, I'd be so sad, I might get mad, I'd call my dad, that'd be too bad.
0: That'd be too bad.
1: That'd be too bad.
0: Why?
1: Because I love my life.

0: Oh my, this is more serious than I thought. Laddie, what do you see here?
1: That looks like a lip.
0: What about this?
1: It's a lip.
0: And this?
1: It's a lip, it's a lip, it's a lip, lip, lip, it's a lip, it's a lip, it's a lip, lip, lip, it's a lip, it's a lip, it's a lip, lip, lip, lip, lip, lip, lip.
0: Laddie, tell me about your childhood.
1: When I was just 2 years old, I left my lips out in the cold and they turned blue. What could I do?
0: Oh dear, they turned blue. What could you do?
1: Oh, they turned blue.
0: I see.
1: On the day I got my tooth, I had to kiss my great aunt Ruth. She had a beard and it felt weird.
0: My, my, she had a beard and it felt weird?
1: She had a beard.
0: Oh.
1: 10 days after I turned 8, got my lips stuck in a gate. My friends all laughed and I just stood there until the fire department came and broke the lock with the crowbar, and I had to spend the next 6 weeks in lip rehab with this kid named Oscar who got stung by a bee right on the lip, and we couldn't even talk to each other until the 5th week because both of our lips were so swollen, and when he did start speaking, he just spoke Polish, and I only knew like 3 words in Polish, except now I know 4 because Oscar taught me the word for lip, usta.
0: Your friends all laughed, usta. How do you spell that?
1: I don't know.
0: So what you're saying is that when you were young...
1: They turned blue, what could I do? She had a beard and it felt weird, my friends all laughed.

0: say? Have I ever told you how I feel about my nose?
1: Oh, look at the time!
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1: Hi, my name's Saxon, and my favourite Bible verse is Luke chapter 15, verse 20,
0: which says,
1: "So he returned home to his father,
0: and while he was still a long way off, his father saw him coming.
1: Filled with love and compassion, he ran to his son, embraced him and kissed him."
0: That's Luke 15, verse 20.
1: And this is Vision Kids.
2: Vision.

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when? Ready for an arrow prayer? One, two, three. Ow! Well done. You deserve a clap. Everyone does for that. This is Vision.

0: Hey guys, it's Andy Kirk. The words think and thank come from the same original word, which reminds us that being thankful comes from thinking about all the great things we have in our life. If I was to ask you to think of the three best things you have in life, I'm sure you could and very quickly respond and then be thankful for these things. When we don't think of these things, we actually spend our time wishing we had other things that we don't have. So today, why not spend our time thinking and being thankful for all the things that we do have? I'm Andy Kirk. Super
1: Kids. 24/7 and just for us. This is Vision Kids.

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1: Hi, I'm Cooper, and my favourite Bible verse is Isaiah 41 verse 10, which says, "So do not fear, for I am with you. Do not be dismayed, for I am your God. I will strengthen you and help you. I will uphold you with my righteous right hand." That's Isaiah 41 verse 10, and this is Vision Kids.
2: Vision Kids!

stars to twinkle without sound. But God made me to love. 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
1: This is Vision Kids.
2: Vision Kids.
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2: Helping kids look to God daily.

0: They're all just cute and cuddly little bit. 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Get it off me! Ah!
1: Ha, ah, that guy's very funny. Yeah, I like him a lot, Steve. High-fine guy. Yeah, we come back again soon.
2: Fishing kids!

0: Hey guys, it's Andy Kirk. In August 1914, the Germans were driving relentlessly for Paris. They were less than 40 miles away by the beginning of September. That's when French troops made a last-ditch stand at the River Marne, and it seemed almost certain the French would be crushed and their capital city captured. There were 6,000 soldiers in Paris that could help make the difference, but there was no way to get them to the front. Then one of the generals realized that it could mobilize the taxi cabs of Paris to carry the soldiers, then they could save the war. The word went out, and patriotic cabbies emptied out their passengers, explaining proudly that they had to go to battle. 600 cabs lined up at the appointed hour, and General Galliani, the military commander of Paris, came out to expect them. "Here's something you don't see every day," was his comment. Right then, the soldiers loaded up and they went off to war in the cabs. This amazing story of an unlikely hero shows us that often we feel ordinary, just like the cabbies, but in the right circumstances, we can be just that. Ordinary heroes. I'm Andy Kirk. Super
1: Kids. Helping kids look to God.

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If you like both savory and sweet, you just can't miss with a partial list of all my favorite treats. I like peanut butter pizza topped with tons of anchovies.

0: Ollie.
1: Helping kids look to God daily.
2: This is Vision Kids.
3: I'm Scarlett, and my favourite Bible verse is Genesis 1 verse 1, which says, "In the beginning, God created the heavens and the earth." That's Genesis 1 verse 1, and this is Vision Kids.

0: right.
1: Now, Jenny Fleck, what I want to know is, where are my sewing needles?
2: Sebastian.
1: What?
2: It's not that kind of sewing.
1: Oh.
2: Okay?
1: What kind of sewing is it?
2: No, I think it would be a very good idea.
1: What would?
2: If maybe I took over the singing.
1: Oh, no.
2: And you listen.
1: Not fair.
2: Learn a little bit about what this is all about, okay?
1: No.
2: Now go and sit over there.
1: But I've been practicing for weeks and weeks.

0: out sowing one day, and some of the good seed it fell by the wayside.
1: What's a wayside?
0: And the birds of the air came and ate it with glee.
1: I like these bits.
0: And that was the end of that part of the seed.
1: Oh dear. Oh, I missed the dum-de-dum bits. Oh well, a sower went. Oh, I'm not even supposed to be here.
0: A sower went.
1: Oh,
0: one.
1: Oh, stop it. I just want to turn.

0: rather not wound.
1: And when the sun rose, it was scorched by the heat.
0: Oh, yeah, well, I'm not going to stay out here and get scorched by any heat. And besides, I haven't got any sunscreen.

0: Seed grew just where it lay.
1: Now it's my turn to sing. With the thorn, then the thistle, then the weed, then. Oh, and with the thorn, then the... Oh, gee, you know, I still didn't get it right. With the thorn, then the thistle, then the weed, then such like.
0: Till I grew up and choked it, and it vanished from sight. Just like you're going to, Sebastian.
1: Now, Nathan, you're supposed to be

0: Well, you see, this guy who owned it really looked after it very well.
1: Then as spring was sprung, there was corn everywhere.
0: 30, 60, 100, 200, 400, 590,000 times as much was planted and more.
1: Way.
0: My
1: now
0: way?
1: Who

0: I feel that it's me. I never thought about it quite like that before. I suppose I have got a few weeds here and there that need pulling out.
1: Hey guys, it's Andy Kirk here. The five most important words are "you did a good job." The four most important words are "what do you think?" The three most important words are "let's work together." The two most important words are "thank you." And on its own, the single most important word is "us." If you can learn to say these five things more, you'll be valuing other people and making them feel good about themselves. So try saying, "you did a good job." "What do you think?" "Let's work together." "Thank you." And "us." I'm Andy Kirk. Super
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0: 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Listen carefully to his words.
1: You are my friends if you do what I command you.

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1: This is Vision Kids.
2: Hi, I'm Brooke, and my favourite Bible verse is Isaiah 41:18, which says, I will open up rivers for them on the high places. I will give them fountains of water in the valleys. I fill the desert with pools of water. Rivers fed by springs will flow across the parched ground. That's Isaiah 41:18. And this is Vision Kids.
3: Vision Kids!

0: We are Vision Kids.
1: Hey, I got a question. Why did Jesus come down?
2: Abby, that's a great question. And I think we can answer it with a song. Come on, kids, sing along. Jesus

0: to us.
1: Hey guys, I like your singing.
0: Well, hello. Kids, meet Mr. Donut Man.
2: Hey, Mr. Donut Man.
1: Hello.
2: We were just singing about why Jesus came down to earth.
1: Hey, that's wonderful. Mind if I sing along?
3: Sure.
0: Mr. Donut Man, that would be great.

0: great singing, everyone.
1: So does that answer the question?
2: Yeah!
0: And that's why God came down to us.
3: Vision Kids.
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0: Timmy, you pretend to be Jesus, and you yell, stop. Now, you kids over here, you pretend to be the rain. Let me hear you. And in the middle, you're the wind. Come on. And you kids over here, you're the waves. Let me hear you. Okay, good job. Remember, Timmy, you yell, stop. Are you ready? Let's sing.
1: What kind of man is this? What kind of man is this? He spoke to the rain.
2: Stop!
0: And the rain stopped falling.
1: He spoke to the wind.
2: Stop!
0: And the wind stopped blowing.
1: He spoke to the wind.

And the rain stopped.

0: Okay, let's have some rain. And now the wind. And now the waves. Come on, rain. Come on, wind. I need a hurricane. And more waves. Oh, and everybody rock back and forth. It's a terrible storm. Oh, help us, Jesus. Help us.
1: Stop!
0: Thank you, Jesus.
2: Helping kids look to God daily.
3: This is Vision Kids.

0: I'm all right. So strong and so mighty, there's nothing my God cannot do. That's true.
1: Helping kids look to God.

0: Hey guys, it's Andy Kirk. The truth is an awesome thing. When you tell the truth, people feel good about you. They think that you're someone they can trust. They will believe you, and they will respect you, and they will think good things about you. Sometimes it's hard to tell the truth though. Sometimes telling the truth means you might get into trouble, and sometimes you might have to own up to making a mistake. In these times, telling the truth is an awesome thing. It means you can be forgiven for making that mistake. The truth can set you free from that mistake, and that's awesome. I'm Andy Kirk. Super
1: Kids. You're listening to Vision Kids.

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0: Well, hello there. It's good to have you back. You're always welcome here at Lamplighter Theatre. On our last visit...
1: Did you call him Nemo?
2: I don't see how that concerns you. What do you mean by disturbing us in this way?
1: Please excuse my forwardness. I was hoping you could give us a place to rest tonight.
2: I'd oblige if I could, but it's not possible. You can see yourself the cart's full.
3: And every one of you stands at this moment on one side or the other of that great door.
4: Elsie, you have to tell me where this door is and how to knock at it. I've been thinking about it all day.
5: Why, it's not a real door. It's Jesus.
6: Tell me, Abel, what made you decide on the name Nemo? Nemo is the Latin word for nobody.
4: I don't understand. Who wouldn't want such a lovable dog?
2: I've noticed. You pet him for hours.
4: He's getting better too. That ointment Miss Elsie's mum gave us really seems to be helping. I just wish I knew his name.
2: I'm sure you could call him anything. He comes a running even when I call your name.
4: Elsie and I tried all the names I could think of. And he just sat there. Spot, Fido, Racer, Jack, Prince, Rover, everything.
2: Well, hopefully we'll come across the old gentleman again and we won't need to worry about it. Now, well, why don't you get in the back now? It's going to start pouring in a bit.
4: And I can keep the dog company. There's a lot more room back here now we've sold everything.
2: Yeah, though we certainly won't be able to sleep in here tonight. Hopefully we'll come across an inn.
4: Is that a man walking up there?
2: Oh, so it is. Hello there.
7: Hello. Bit of a rough day, eh?
2: Yeah, that it is. Tell me, is there a village coming up? My boy and I need a place to stay tonight.
7: Well, you've a few miles to go, but you'll come upon Jemmy's in the outskirts of the next village.
2: An inn?
7: Well, closest thing you'll find to one, and mighty comfortable. Jemmy will treat you right. Warm soup and a big fire.
2: Ah, sounds like what we need. Care for a lift?
7: I can walk faster than your horse can pull. I'll carry on ahead and let Jemmy know you're coming.
4: He's crawled over on my lap now, and even wagging his tail. I think he's feeling better. Aren't you, Major? Lion? Trusty? Who are you?
2: Don't get too attached. He does have an owner.
4: I know, but...
2: But he ain't ours. Now, let's change our thoughts. Tonight, we'll be staying with the innkeeper of sorts named Jemmy Nemo. Now, that's a name.
4: Wait, say that again? The dog sat up and wagged his tail when he said his name.
2: You think his name is Jemmy? Jemmy? Jemmy, is that your name?
4: No, he's just as dull as before.
2: Nemo, why don't you see about taking a nap? You need to...
4: Nemo! That's his name. His name is Nemo.
2: He's probably just excited because he likes you.
4: Just try it, you'll see.
2: Fine. Nemo, is that really your...
4: He's coming up to you. He's wagging his tail.
2: He's...
4: That's his name. Same as mine.
2: Nemo? Oh, I don't like it. I don't like it one bit.
8: You were coming. Now, you must be the basket folk.
2: Yeah, I'm Abel, and this is my son, Nemo.
4: Something smells real good.
8: Well, nice to meet you, lad. And you, Mr. Abel. I have some chicken stew cooking, which is my speciality, and we have a big fireplace over there, an even bigger personality sitting around it. So you go over, get yourselves acquainted and warm.
9: Hello now.
7: Good evening, friends.
10: Welcome.
7: Oh, glad you made it. I met you on the way. Crumpets is the name.
2: Hello. Thank you for your help.
7: Certainly.
8: Now, I'll go take care of your horse. Make yourselves at home.
9: Now, come and sit over here by the fire.

0: so good.
1: Yeah, it warms you right through.
2: It looks like that lad of yours is going to fall asleep right in the bowl.
0: No, I'm wide awake.
3: wide awake.
4: Yeah. Indeed.
2: So, Abel, tell me, where did your travels take you today?
1: Oh, we were in Everton the last few days.
2: Oh, a lovely village. Did you go up to the big house?
0: We did. I rode the pony, walked through the gardens, coloured pictures, and Miss Elsie was very nice.
2: Oh, sounds like the house is even more pleasant than when I was there.
0: You used to live there?
2: Everton Lodge? No, not quite. But I was a gardener there for some time, back when the original owner was around.
3: Ah, there's such an interesting story behind the Everton estate.
5: Now, did you troublemakers save me some soap?
1: It's too good,
3: Jimmy. What took you so long? Did you get lost in the storm?
5: I was feeding the horse when an old tramp approached, begging for a place to stay.
3: A tramp?
5: I offered him a room, but he insisted on sleeping in the barn. Odd sort of fella, but that dog of yours licked him up like they were best friends.
1: A tramp, you say?
5: Well, it sure looked like it. Soaked to the bone.
1: Long grey beard with a long black cloak.
5: You know him?
1: Not very well.
5: Well, I could fetch him for you.
1: No. No need.
5: Well, I told the chap I'd bring him some soap. I'm sure you can figure out what to do in the morning. Will you look at that? The lad's fallen asleep with a spoon in his hand.
1: It's been a long day. Thank you for your hospitality, Jemmy, but there won't be much to figure. We'll be leaving before the sun's up.
2: Oh, look at the lad. He's gone straight off.
3: Little darling boy.
2: He's exhausted. I get the impression, Abel, that whoever this stranger is, he makes you nervous.
3: I noticed the same. Is he after you or something?
1: Oh, it was a very strange occurrence. Mm? He came upon us sudden-like during the night and then asked us to keep his injured dog until morning. Then he disappeared.
3: Well, let's go get the fella and let him tell his tale. We'll see what he's about.
1: No, I don't want to cause a commotion. And I don't have any proof that he's done wrong. It's just an ill feeling. Ooh.
2: That's level thinking, my friend. We can talk with him in the morning. Always good to think the best of folks. Mm. If there's evil in the pot, it'll come to the surface eventually.
5: Well, you might think the best of folks, but he had mischief in his eyes. Oh. So I bolted the door behind him.
1: Good. Oh, thank you, Jimmy. That will help me.
5: Abel? What's with you? You look like you've seen a ghost.
1: Over there, at the window. Where? He was just there.
2: Oh, you're seeing things.
1: It was him.
3: Well, let's go get him.
5: Abel, I think the day's got the best of you. If I were you, I'd call it a night.
1: I know what I saw.
5: It's not possible. I bolted him in.
1: I tell you.
5: Go and get that lad of yours to bed. To put this to rest once and for all, Ivan and I'll go and check on the old geezer.
1: Sure now.
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5: He's gone! Plum dis- disappeared.
3: We even checked under the hay. Well, kicked it more like. I'd say we were dealing with a real live grey-bearded ghost. Oh, he's a ghost, you can depend on it. My grandmother's aunt saw a ghost one night, and it came and went just like that. Nonsense, Ivan. Come to your senses. There's no such thing as ghosts.
5: Oh. The voice it does say, he's gone.
1: Gone?
3: Like the wind.
1: And the door was still bolted.
5: Yes, sir.
3: If he ain't a ghost, then he's got an agenda. And nothing and no one is going to stop him.
1: And Nemo spotted him earlier. Oh. It wasn't by chance that he showed up here tonight.
5: What was that?
3: Answer the door, Jem, but be careful. I still say it's a ghost.
5: Crumpets, hand me that fire iron.
3: Oh.
5: Mess with me, will he?
3: What is it, Jemmy?
5: Someone threw this rock at the door with paper wrapped round it. It looks to be a note. It's got Abel's name on it.
1: Mine?
5: Yep. Here.
1: Do not sell the ring.
2: Is there something you haven't told us, Abel?
1: We found this ring inside our wagon. I thought the man dropped it, but it seems as though he left it on purpose.
2: Oh, it's a gold.
5: It's beautiful. There's a markings on it. But look, how does he know you have the ring?
2: It makes no sense.
3: Oh, he's up to no good, I tell you.
5: But then why'd he leave such an expensive gift?
2: Yeah, well, stolen.
5: I reckon.
2: Most likely.
3: Well, now, I think you were about to tell us a story, Crumpets.
2: Yes.
5: Now, you look done in, friend. Do you feel like a story?
1: I doubt I could sleep even if I tried.
5: Proceed then, Crumpets of Everton Lodge. Proceed with your scandalous tale.
2: Oh, scandalous. Well, I was born in a little cottage on the Everton estate. I lived there all my life until 8 years ago. Not sure who lives there now. Heard some distant relatives.
1: Yeah, we met them earlier today. The owner is a preacher. Nice family.
5: Oh, sounds like the good Lord finally brought some light into that darkness.
3: Continue on, Crumpets.
2: Now, where was I? Yes. Our first master was very much beloved. Upon his death, the estate was passed on to his good but quite melancholy son. The estate became more somber until...
4: Did you hear? The master's getting married.
8: Married? I was certain he'd be a bachelor forever.
2: And what a bonny lass she is.
8: And always smiling. She'll bring some much-needed joy to this place.
4: Oh, yes.
2: We all loved the mistress. Soon, more rejoicing came when their son was born. But sadly, the sweet wife died during childbirth. And the master, though he loved his son, once again became a recluse. The child, full of life and laughter, became a son to all of us. His name was John.
0: Crumpets, take a horse ride with me.
2: I can't, young master. Your cousin's visiting today.
0: Winston, he's more tightly wound than Miss McCallum's knitting.
2: He can't be that bad.
0: Winston just isn't as much fun as you. Or the other...
2: Servants?
0: I don't like calling you that. You're more like friends.
2: Oh, and you're like a son to us, Master John. But this is your father's nephew. Surely you'll find something to play together. You could ride horses with him.
0: He's mean to the horses.
2: You're great at climbing trees. Perhaps he'd enjoy...
0: He thinks that's too dangerous.
2: Oh. What about playing in the creek? The rope swing we hung the other day has been waiting for...
0: He says the water's too cold. He always says that.
2: Oh.
0: I'm sure we'll find something to do.
8: your father got fireworks at the wedding.
14: What an event.
8: Indeed. John, darling, I'm so pleased you invited all the servants.
14: Ah, you mean all my friends?
8: Friends, of course. I've never had so much fun dancing and singing, and Crumpets does a wonderful impression of your father. He had me in stitches.
14: And now, my darling wife.
8: Yes, my darling husband.
14: We have a year to see the world before we settle back here at the manor.
8: We are so blessed.
15: John!
14: Father, we were just coming to find you. Lydia and I are about to be on our way.
8: We're ever so grateful for this grand celebration. I've never had so much fun and felt so valued. I am thankful to call you my father.
15: Yes, yes. Well, it was indeed a wonderful day. Now, I've asked Crumpets to load up your trunks in the buggy and take you to the port. The ship for Africa leaves tomorrow.
14: Bright and early. We're staying at the Grand Hotel tonight.
15: Be safe now. We'll be so eager to hear of your travels. And to have you home again.
14: Of course, Father.
8: We'll write often.
2: The trunks are loaded, Master John.
14: Thank you, Crumpets. Now, let's say goodbye to our guests and be on our way. Thank you, Father, for everything. We're already looking forward to returning.
8: No matter where we are, Everton Lodge will forever be our home.
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20: We'll tour the castle then tomorrow.
14: Looking forward to it, Winston. And thank you for taking us fishing today.
8: It was such fun.
20: My pleasure. I really am so pleased we could reconnect. I'm afraid I was a bit brash as a child. Not much fun to be around.
8: You two didn't get along as children.
14: We just didn't have a lot in common.
20: Yes. I was an obnoxious little pipsqueak and John was an adventurous Jack Spriggins.
14: You weren't that bad.
20: I didn't climb trees because I'd mess my hair.
14: I do remember. And you wouldn't cross the creek because the water was too cold.
20: Even though it was the hottest day of the summer. Oh, Lydia, I nearly forgot. I picked up those croissants at the bakery you liked.
8: Thank you, Winston. The baby does seem to enjoy them.
14: The baby doesn't taste them. You do.
8: You don't know that. It might.
2: John wrote me saying he was pleased that he and Winston could finally form a friendship. The trip couldn't have been going better, it seemed. But then, suddenly, right near the time the baby was expected to arrive, the letters stopped. Well, mail wasn't all that reliable in those days, so he didn't worry at first. But soon, the master started pacing. And then Winston showed up at the door one day.
15: Winston, good to see you.
20: You'll have to forgive me. I've come with bad news.
15: It's not John, is it? Did he get hurt? What happened?
20: We'd been travelling together for quite some time and ended up in Norway. John wanted to hike a trail up to a lookout. Lydia hadn't been feeling well and her delivery date was close. It was a short hike. We'd be back within an hour, said John.
1: Yes?
20: We made it up to the lookout fine, and then... On the way down, John was in the lead and must have slipped on some ice. There was still a bit on the trail, but when I turned around the bend, he'd lost his balance. I reached out for him. I tried, but I couldn't get to him. I couldn't get to him in time.
1: He fell.
20: He died.
1: He... No! No!
20: I'm so sorry. I should have stayed closer to him. I should have told him not to hike that day.
1: He's dead.
20: I returned to break the news to Lydia, and a nurse met me at the door. She said the baby had been born, but it was still. It never took a breath.
1: This can't be. Both of them.
20: They wouldn't let me in to see her. The Reverend was asked to bear the news to her later that day that she'd lost both her husband and son.
1: Son?
20: Within the same hour.
1: Son? My son.
20: She died the next day. A broken heart, I'm sure. One can only take so much.
1: I need to sit.
20: Here. Let me help you.

0: He never spoke another word. Went to his room and never left.
1: That's devastating.
0: His hair turned white as snow. And 6 weeks later, he was laid in the grave beside his son.
2: Oh, did you ever hear of anything more dreadful?
0: Well, that were 8 years ago, last summer. I left the place soon after. I was getting old, and I went to live with my daughter. And it's well I did, for I could never have got on with the new heir, Master Winston.
2: Oh, the property went to him?
0: He was next of kin. Oh. He brought a new meaning to the words selfish and mean. A difficult man to work for, to say the least.
1: Where is he now?
0: He wasn't there long. Barely a 12-month.
2: Well, what happened?
3: Missed again. The barrel must be bent.
4: Yes, sir.
3: We're going to keep going until I get my stag. It'll be a fine trophy over the mantle.
4: Of course, sir. There's weather coming in. Should we continue tomorrow?
3: Nonsense. Little rain only makes the hunt more interesting.
4: If you say so, Master Winston.
3: I say so. Wait here a minute. I need to reload. I suppose this is as dry a place as any.
0: On the spot.
2: Oh,
5: I wish you imagined it would.
0: It was just a year and a month and a week and a day since poor Master John died on the mountain.
2: Oh.
0: Some did say that there had been foul play and that God Almighty sent the lightning as judgment on Master Winston's head. Oh. Though only the good Lord knows, and only he ever will.
5: That's true.
2: Now, are the new owners, these distant relations, are they closer to the side of Master Winston or Master John?
0: Well, not sure. But I am sure they were surprised to receive notice of their inheritance.
2: Oh, this tale could be a book.
5: Well, men, thank you for the story and the company, but I'm calling it a night. Abel, do you need anything before I retire?
1: Yeah, I think I'll stay up a bit longer, if you don't mind.
5: All right, then. Good night, man.
2: Night, Jimmy.
0: Good night, Jimmy.
2: See ya.
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1: Where's my wagon?
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1: Nemo was in there.
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1: Nemo!
7: I'm your host, John Rhys-Davies. 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

did not take long till I had drove my mum insane with, can I please have something, mum? What I'd really, really like is that toy gun. Whoa, can I please shoot you now, mum? Oh, stop it. We're only in aisle one. Children, be sure to listen to your mum. Well, it seemed like an eternity.

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0: stink. And if you're feeling real low,
1: and if you're starting to wilt,
0: a friend will even let you wear their favorite kilt.
1: What? Their favorite kilt?
0: Well, it had to rhyme. You're the one that said wilt.
1: Oh, that's okay.
0: It is?
1: Yep. You know why?
0: Why?
1: Because...

0: A friend is a friend is a friend is a friend is a friend.
1: Helping kids look to God daily.
2: This is

0: Wow.
1: You know what, children? Some people can't do it without the bar bars. And the bar bars aren't in the Bible. I put the bar bars in later. Can you do it without the bar bar do bar bar? It's very hard, so let's try it.
0: Ready, set, go!
1: We all like sheep have gone astray. Each of us has turned to his own way. But the Lord has laid on him the iniquity of us all. Sing, oh, da, da, da, da. By Isaiah 53, 6. That's it. Everyone together. 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

0: 36. 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Wait, wait. 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Would you like another one? Fine, they're free. Now I'm going to give you lots of claps now. 150. Well done. You did well.
1: This is Vision Kids,
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3: Hi, I'm Quinn, and my favourite Bible verse is Isaiah 53:6. It says, "We all like sheep have gone astray. Each of us has turned to our own way. And the Lord has laid on him the iniquity of us all." That's Isaiah 53:6.

0: Hey guys, it's Andy Kirk here. Sometimes we feel as though we can't keep on going. How about all those superheroes that are out there that we watch? I'm sure they sometimes feel like they could give up, but they keep on trying. I think the only reason that they defeat the bad guys is because they have a secret weapon. It's not often mentioned. It's called perseverance. There's a story about a frog who fell into some milk one time and he was just going to give up. He wasn't a superhero, he was just an ordinary frog, but he just kept going around and around and around and persevered until ultimately that milk turned to butter and he jumped straight out. Perseverance is what was needed for the frog, it's what's needed for superheroes, and ultimately it's what's needed for us. Practice that this week, guys. Perseverance. I'm Andy Kirk. Super
1: Kids. Vision Kids.

0: I don't think we can afford that right now, Junior. How about a ball?
1: Thank you, Dad, for our day, for our trip to the mall, for the time.

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3: Hi, I'm Bella, and my favourite Bible verse is Mark 11, 24,
1: which says,
3: "So I tell you to ask for what you want in prayer,
1: and if you believe that you have received those things,
3: then they will be yours."
1: That's Mark 11, 24.
3: And this is Vision Kids.
1: Vision!

0: The mighty, mighty king. All right, here we go.
1: Adam.
0: Adam, ready? Adam is not the boss. Ah, ah. They're looking for another person.
1: Amy.
0: Amy. Amy is not the boss. Ah, ah. Let's do one more.